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1: Hello and welcome. I'm Romana Grejcerová and you're listening to Czechia in 30 Minutes, the show where we give you a rundown of what's recently been happening in the country in just half an hour. Coming up on today. Prague Castle opens new Czech design shop amid changes under President Pavel. Recreational boating booming in Czechia. And Wimbledon champion Linda Noskova and her impressions of her incredible Grand Slam victory. All that in just a few minutes, but first, here is some of today's top headlines.
0: News.
1: Electronic cash register system is set to return for Czech businesses from next year. According to the government, the system will be a more modern version that will not require printed paper receipts. According to the finance ministry estimates, it is expected to bring the state more than 14 billion Czech crowns in additional revenue each year. The legislation must still be reviewed by the Senate and signed by the president before coming into force. The bill survived a motion for rejection submitted by the ODS in the second reading. According to the party, the law is unnecessary, while other opposition groups also raised objections. The law also introduces other tax changes. Certain health benefits provided by companies to employees will be exempt from income tax. It restores the so-called kindergarten tax credit for families with children and a student tax discount, both of which were abolished by the 2023 consolidation package. Non-alcoholic beverages served in restaurants will be included in the reduced 12% VAT rate. A shooting in Herbinova Street in Prague 10, in which one person was killed and another injured, is being investigated as a murder and attempted suicide, police said. Investigators believe the victim was a 51-year-old woman who was allegedly murdered by her 25-year-old former relative. The man then attempted to take his own life. Police said there is no further danger to the public. 10 EU member states, including the Czech Republic, have called on the EU to reconsider a new carbon emissions charge on transport fuels. They want the measure to be reviewed as part of a separate revision of the EU's emissions trading system, or ETS. This could, however, complicate plans to reform the EU's main climate policy instrument. The European Commission is due to present its proposed revision on Friday. The ETS requires power plants, factories, airlines, and shipping companies to pay for their carbon dioxide emissions. The Czech Republic and Slovakia will explore the possibility of jointly acquiring AM-120 mortars for their mechanized brigades, Czech Defense Minister Jaromír Zuna said at a press conference after meeting his Slovak counterpart Robert Kaliňák in Prague today. The Czech Republic has also signed an agreement on its future accession to Slovakia's framework contract for the procurement of Tatra T-815 vehicles in 25 variants. A joint purchase would allow both countries to benefit from volume discounts. The driver of a hospital vehicle that collided with the car of motorists MP Filip Turek on Monday is currently on sick leave. However, the University Hospital Motol and Homolka cannot comment on his medical condition. Turek said on Tuesday that he would not carry out his duty as the government's Green Deal envoy until police decide who was responsible for the accident. If police identify him as the at-fault driver, he said he would resign from the position. According to footage of the crash published by Seznam Zprávy, the hospital vehicle was sounding its siren while crossing the intersection close to IP Pavlova. The MP's car was the only vehicle to enter the intersection and hit the rear of the hospital vehicle. The impact sent the vehicle into the air, and during its uncontrolled flight, it passed within several meters of a group of pedestrians waiting at a crossing. Emergency responders took its driver to a trauma center with multiple injuries. Representatives of Amnesty International drew attention to the impacts of the climate crisis in central Prague today and called on the Czech government to adopt a climate law based on the protection of human rights. People attending the event could sign a petition calling for the adoption of a climate law. According to Eliška Zástavová from Amnesty International, the petition had collected hundreds of signatures as of today. The petition calls on the government and Prime Minister Andrej Babiš to legally recognize climate protection as a human rights issue and ensure that the transition to a carbon-neutral economy is socially fair. And now let's look at the weather. Tomorrow the weather is going to be mostly clear to partly cloudy with temporary periods of increased cloud cover and isolated showers or thunderstorms becoming more frequent in mountainous areas. Highs will range from 26 to 31 degrees Celsius. And after the news bulletin, let's now look at the first story of today. A new shop focused on Czech design and culture opened at Prague Castle on Wednesday as officials highlighted changes at the country's most visited landmark midway through the presidency of Petr Pavel. Ian Willoughby has more.
2: I'm at the entrance to Prague Castle near the Prague Castle tram stop just before the Powder Bridge. A few years ago, there were security checks here for all visitors. They are now gone. Just one of several changes at Prague Castle since Petr Pavel became president.
3: We have more and more visitors in the Prague Castle. We are now almost reaching 10 million visitors per year.
2: Pavel Vihnanek is head of the Prague Castle administration.
3: What we are mostly pleased about, it's often locals who come and who come again and again, mainly thanks to the cultural program that we offer and several particular cultural programs such as Vinobraní, the wine wine fest, or twice a year we open the whole castle.
2: Mr. Vihnanek was speaking at the Grand Rottmeyer Hall on Wednesday at a presentation highlighting changes at Prague Castle since Petr Pavel became head of state in 2023. The latest novelty at the Grand Complex, opened at what officials have dubbed half-time in the Pavel presidency, is a shop showcasing Czech design and culture, located between the second and third courtyards. Pavel Vihnanek continues.
3: First of all, the shop belongs to us. We at the Prague Castle used to rent the shops to extern partners. Now we run the shops ourselves, so we have full control about the program, about the products, and we focus mainly on Czech designers and producers and high-quality products. So it's not those cheap souvenirs you usually find around the city of Prague, but it's really high-quality products that represent the Czech Republic and Prague Castle.
2: President Pavel said he would make his seat more accessible to the public when he took office 3 years ago, and he's followed through on that pledge. But how much is he personally involved when it comes to making changes? As head of the office of the president, Milan Vašina is his right-hand man.
4: President is involved basically in a yearly planning, what we do for each part of the castle, also in the evaluation and also in terms of the comments or the steps which we should do. And he is also, you know, the part of it. A lot of the activities like the opening, I mean, the Czech jewelry and all the stuff, it's coming from his ideas.
2: As for what's next for Prague Castle, Administration Chief Pavel Vihnanek refers to a project that's impacting the skyline.
3: Actually, now we are about to finish a three-year investment into the, in Czech it's called Palác Šlechtičen. In English, it's the Palace of Noble Ladies. And this was an investment of about 200 million crowns. You can notice it from the whole of the city because it has changed about a fifth of the panorama of Hradčany. So if you look from the center of the city, you still see a little bit of the construction site, but it's slowly disappearing and you will see only the new palace.
1: Ian will be with that report. more and more Czechs are discovering the joys of life on the water. The number of recreational boats registered in the country has doubled over the past decade, reflecting the growing popularity of boating as a summer pastime. Daniela Lazarová continues.
5: One of the country's most popular boating destinations is the Slapy Reservoir south of Prague. During the summer months, it attracts sailors, anglers, water sports enthusiasts, and families looking to spend time on the water. It is also one of the locations where the State Navigation Administration carries out regular patrols.
6: Dobrý den, státní plavební správa, můžu vás poprosit o předložení.
5: Klára Kroupa Němcová is head of the administration, which is responsible for regulating navigation and maintaining safety on all Czech rivers, lakes and reservoirs.
6: Tak v tuto chvíli je přes 22 000 plavidel evidováno v rejstříku.
1: There are currently more than 22,000 vessels in the national register, and each year another 700 to 800 new vessels are added. This is accompanied by a growing number of people obtaining licenses to operate small and recreational vessels. The number of license holders increases by around 3,400 to 3,500 every year, and there are now more than 71,000 licensed operators in the Czech Republic.
6: Celkem je těchto držitelů přes 71 tisíc v České republice.
7: Já vám to nechytlo, zamávejte, já vás odtáhnu.
5: Hinek Benesh, who patrols the Slapy Reservoir, says his job involves much more than inspections. He often assists boaters in trouble, towing vessels that have broken down.
1: We see ourselves as guardians of the waterway, so besides inspections, like checking valid licenses, we also try to provide assistance on the water to anyone who needs it.
5: The water patrols inspect the technical condition of vessels and make sure they comply with navigation rules. They verify that boats carry the required safety equipment, including life jackets and fire extinguishers, and that skippers have valid licenses and registration documents. They also deal with swimmers who cross busy navigation routes, often putting themselves at risk. As temperatures rise, so does the number of people on the water, and not everyone follows the rules. The increase in summer traffic has also kept the Czech Red Cross Water Rescue Service increasingly busy. Its president, David Smekal, says rescuers have already responded to more than 420 incidents this season across the country's 16 monitored locations.
8: Téměř se blížíme 50% loňské sezóny, kdy jsme jich měli.
1: We're already approaching 50% of last year's total, when we had 1,093 call-outs. The hot weather brought large numbers of people to the water, and during the hottest weekend alone, we responded to more than 120 incidents.
8: Za ten nejteplejší víkend jsme měli více jak 120 výjezdů.
5: Most rescues involve medical emergencies near drownings and injuries, many of them linked to extreme summer temperatures. 27 people have drowned in Czechia since the start of the year. Rescuers urge people not to overestimate their abilities, to wear life jackets where appropriate, and to avoid jumping into cold water when overheated. Alongside its law enforcement work, the State Navigation Administration plans to expand its educational campaigns and training programs to promote responsible behavior on the country's increasingly busy waterways.
1: Thank you to Daniela Lazarová for her report. 21-year-old Linda Nosková, who had the nation on its feet when she won the historic All-Czech Wimbledon final this weekend, has come home and is receiving congratulations all around. She briefly stopped by Czech radio, giving Juan Manuel Mutoni of Radio Prague International the chance to congratulate her and ask for her impressions of her incredible Grand Slam victory.
9: Wimbledon is the oldest and most prestigious tournament in tennis. With the great scenario, you have legends all around, you have even the royal family watching, and your family, of course. How do you manage to perform at the highest level in such a scenario?
10: Well, it's obvious to say that it was one of my most important matches in my whole career so far, so I definitely had to focus on myself. I had to reset after the second set. And I had to kind of just navigate through the day and, you know, through the previous days as well.
9: Czech tennis has been dominating the sport for some time. Three out of the four last finalists have been Czech and won the tournament. Is there something in the water in the Czech Republic? How can we explain this?
10: We do have a rich history in tennis, especially at Grand Slams or Wimbledon, in fact, as well. So I would say that it's always just easy for us kids to look at the history and tell ourselves, you know, we can try it. If they did, why not us?
9: You're only 21. What's the next big dream for you?
10: I don't really have exactly dreams, or, you know, I am not telling myself that I want to accomplish this or that or be number one in the world in the next few weeks. So that's not my style. I always kind of freestyle with all my expectations on myself. But I just want to enjoy my time on court. You know, when I will be ready to come back, I will be the happiest.
9: Thank you very much and congratulations.
10: Thank you so much.
1: That was Wimbledon winner Linda Noskova in an interview with Juan Manuel Mutoni.
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1: On the occasion of our 90th anniversary, Radio Prague International has decided to celebrate this milestone with you. Our voice has been broadcast to the world for 9 decades. Now it is time for your voice to be heard on our program. Tell us your story. Why do you listen to Radio Prague International? Since when have you known Radio Prague International, and what does Radio Prague International mean to you today? And last but not least, choose one story from our archive and tell us why it resonated with you. 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For 90 years, our station has been broadcasting stories of people, places and events that we believe would be valuable to you. Now, in these uncertain times, more than ever, it is your story that would be of value to us. Share it with us, share it with the world. The floor is yours. Why study Czech today? That's the question Ruth Frankova asked professor of Czech language and linguistics, Neil Bermel, in the following interview.

0: Mel is professor of Czech language and linguistics at the University of Sheffield, where he has been teaching for nearly three decades. He was among the scholars who gathered in Prague this week for the 7th World Congress of Bohemian Studies and, during the event, received the Josef Dobrovský Medal for outstanding contributions to Czech studies. I sat down with him to talk about what first drew him to the Czech language, who chooses to study Czech today, and the challenges and opportunities facing the field.
1: First of all, you have spent nearly three decades teaching Czech language and linguistics at the University of Sheffield. What first drew you to the Czech language, and why have you decided to devote your career to it?
2: Well, I was trained actually as a Russianist as an undergraduate and went to postgraduate study really to continue work in Russian and in linguistics, which I found interesting. And in my first year there, I was more or less assigned to study Czech as a second Slavonic language. The Czech teacher at the time there was Hanna Geifmanova, and she was just incredibly inspirational. She really encouraged us to combine that study of Czech language with Czech culture, and she created an entire group of enthusiasts out of us. And so I went away sort of converted. I did continue on and write my PhD on a topic involving Russian linguistics, but it was always a bit of a secret ambition to see whether I could maybe somehow combine that with Czech. And when I finished and a post came up in Czech linguistics at Sheffield, I thought, well, I've got to try it out. To my great surprise, I was offered the job, and I decided, okay, so let's give this a try. But I think what drew me to Czech was not only kind of feeling more comfortable in the culture and more comfortable in the place, but also the sense that, at least in the West, the study of these smaller Slavonic languages was more of an open field. It felt to me like there was so much to do and so much of interest, and there was a very rich vein of material to mine. Russian was already well done, and I really felt when I did things Czech like I was making more of a contribution.
1: Who chooses to study Czech today? Has the profile of students changed? What draws them to the field?
2: We do have the occasional heritage student. With Czech, I think that's always been a real minority. Many more of those heritage speakers go to study Russian or Polish. But with Czech, it tends to be some interest having taken a trip here as a teenager or earlier. Sometimes it's just a desire to try something a little bit different. I think most students at 18 come to university and they don't know Czech authors and they don't know a lot about Czech history. Something draws them to it, and then it's our job as the teaching staff to kind of deepen that interest and show them what else there is to stay interested in Czech. And that's what we try to do over the course of the degree.
1: So to convert them as you had been converted 30 or more than 30 years ago?
2: Fundamentally, yes. Just following in my teacher's footsteps, I guess.
1: Much of your research has focused on how the Czech language is used and how it changes. What do you find most fascinating about Czech?
2: I think when you approach a language like Czech as a non-native speaker, I think especially a speaker of a language like English that can be quite analytic and isolating. Our words don't have a lot of different forms to them. There's just a couple in each case. And you encounter a language like Czech that has, you know, 10, 12, 14, 20 different forms for every word. At first it feels a bit overwhelming. And if you are the sort of slightly nerdy person who can get interested in that sort of thing, and I guess I am, you do start to ask yourself why and how does it work and why does it work and what extra do the Czechs get from having all of that, you know, abundant material to work with. And I think that was the first impulse that drew me into the study of morphological variation, because it's something we don't have a huge amount of in English, and I wanted to understand why.
1: You have also translated several books into English. What were the biggest challenges in translating those texts?
2: I think every book that I did was very different. I've translated novelists like Pavel Kohout, whose style is quite complex, and translating those quite long, complicated, playful sentences into English and still having it come out reading like an English text was the biggest challenge for me there. With an author like Daniela Fischerova, I think there it was, in a way, the simplicity of the text and the fact of how stripped back it was in many ways that, again, poses you certain challenges as a translator. You have to recreate that in some ways for the reader. And doing a historical memoir like I did with Helga Vaisova, that again presents the challenges of making sure that an English reader who doesn't have any of that cultural background can still understand it and approach it and have it, the same immediacy for it that it has for the reader in the Czech Republic.
1: At a time when the humanities face increasing pressure in many countries, what do you see as the biggest challenges or perhaps opportunities for Czech studies?
2: Well, I think in general, you're absolutely right that especially the study of languages is coming under a lot of pressure. And especially with the advent of AI, there is a feeling, I think, in the public and among students that maybe it isn't actually worth learning these things, things that we used to sell as kind of a usable skill, like translating and interpreting. Now there is the possibility of having them done at least partially well or adequately by machine translation. And we need a new way of thinking about how to work with AI to make the study of languages seem meaningful again. I think Czech has some of the best resources for the study of language that are available really across any language. And I'm thinking here of many of the tools that are available through the Czech Language Institute and the Czech National Corpus. And there's also a lot of expertise in the field, just really absolutely world-class people working in it. So for us, I think there's a real opportunity there to do work on Czech that is meaningful in a world context.
1: How important is it to meet Czech studies scholars from all over the world at events such as this one?
2: I think it's really important. Of course, we can see each other on Zoom, we can exchange emails, but it's at events like this where you get talking to people and someone else joins the conversation and ideas start to bounce off each other. It really leads to a kind of a collaboration that can spark new ideas, new collaborations, and new projects.
1: And finally, you have just received the Josef Dobrovský Medal for your outstanding contribution to Czech studies. What does it mean to you personally, receiving this award?
2: Oh, it means a huge amount. It's a great honor. It's recognition, I guess, for a lifetime of work in the field. I feel slightly strange that I'm old enough to now be receiving things for a lifetime. More than that, I think I was just very touched and very honored by the reception of my colleagues. And I think that expression of that meant a lot to me.
3: That was Neil Bermel in the interview with Ruth Franková. And with that, we have reached the end of today's program. Thank you for joining us. My name is Romana Grajcerová, and until next time, goodbye or naslyšenou.

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1: Hello and welcome. I'm Romana Grejcerová and you're listening to Czechia in 30 Minutes, the show where we give you a rundown of what's recently been happening in the country in just half an hour. Coming up on today. Prague Castle opens new Czech design shop amid changes under President Pavel. Recreational boating booming in Czechia. And Wimbledon champion Linda Noskova and her impressions of her incredible Grand Slam victory. All that in just a few minutes, but first, here is some of today's top headlines.
0: News.
1: Electronic cash register system is set to return for Czech businesses from next year. According to the government, the system will be a more modern version that will not require printed paper receipts. According to the Finance Ministry estimates, it is expected to bring the state more than 14 billion Czech crowns in additional revenue each year. The legislation must still be reviewed by the Senate and signed by the President before coming into force. The bill survived a motion for rejection submitted by the ODS in the second reading. According to the party, the law is unnecessary, while other opposition groups also raised objections. The law also introduces other tax changes. Certain health benefits provided by companies to employees will be exempt from income tax. It restores the so-called kindergarten tax credit for families with children and a student tax discount, both of which were abolished by the 2023 consolidation package. Non-alcoholic beverages served in restaurants will be included in the reduced 12% VAT rate. A shooting in Herbinova Street in Prague 10, in which one person was killed and another injured, is being investigated as a murder and attempted suicide, police said. Investigators believe the victim was a 51-year-old woman who was allegedly murdered by her 25-year-old former relative. The man then attempted to take his own life. Police said there is no further danger to the public. 10 EU member states, including the Czech Republic, have called on the EU to reconsider a new carbon emissions charge on transport fuels. They want the measure to be reviewed as part of a separate revision of the EU's emissions trading system, or ETS. This could, however, complicate plans to reform the EU's main climate policy instrument. The European Commission is due to present its proposed revision on Friday. The ETS requires power plants, factories, airlines, and shipping companies to pay for their carbon dioxide emissions. The Czech Republic and Slovakia will explore the possibility of jointly acquiring AM120 mortars for their mechanized brigades, Czech Defense Minister Jaromír Zuna said at a press conference after meeting his Slovak counterpart Robert Kaliňák in Prague today. The Czech Republic has also signed an agreement on its future accession to Slovakia's framework contract for the procurement of Tatra T815 vehicles in 25 variants. A joint purchase would allow both countries to benefit from volume discounts. The driver of a hospital vehicle that collided with the car of motorists MP Filip Turek on Monday is currently on sick leave. However, the University Hospital Motol and Homolka cannot comment on his medical condition. Turek said on Tuesday that he would not carry out his duty as the government's Green Deal envoy until police decide who was responsible for the accident. If police identify him as the at-fault driver, he said he would resign from the position. According to footage of the crash published by Seznam Zprávy, the hospital vehicle was sounding its siren while crossing the intersection close to Ipe Pavlova. The MP's car was the only vehicle to enter the intersection and hit the rear of the hospital vehicle. The impact sent the vehicle into the air, and during its uncontrolled flight, it passed within several meters of a group of pedestrians waiting at a crossing. Emergency responders took its driver to a trauma center with multiple injuries. Representatives of Amnesty International drew attention to the impact of the climate crisis in Central Prague today and called on the Czech government to adopt a climate law based on the protection of human rights. People attending the event could sign a petition calling for the adoption of a climate law. According to Eliška Zástavová from Amnesty International, the petition had collected hundreds of signatures as of today. The petition calls on the government and Prime Minister Andrej Babiš to legally recognize climate protection as a human rights issue and ensure that the transition to a carbon-neutral economy is socially fair. And now let's look at the weather. Tomorrow the weather is going to be mostly clear to partly cloudy with temporary periods of increased cloud cover and isolated showers or thunderstorms becoming more frequent in mountainous areas. Highs will range from 26 to 31 degrees Celsius. And after the news bulletin, let's now look at the first story of today. A new shop focused on Czech design and culture opened at Prague Castle on Wednesday as officials highlighted changes at the country's most visited landmark midway through the presidency of Petr Pavel. Ian Willoughby has more.
2: I'm at the entrance to Prague Castle near the Prague Castle tram stop just before the Powder Bridge. A few years ago, there were security checks here for all visitors. They are now gone. Just one of several changes at Prague Castle since Petr Pavel became president.
3: We have more and more visitors in the Prague Castle. We are now almost reaching 10 million visitors per year.
2: Pavel Vihnanek is head of the Prague Castle administration.
3: What we are mostly pleased about, it's often locals who come and who come again and again, mainly thanks to the cultural program that we offer and several particular cultural programs such as Vinobraní, the wine wine fest, or twice a year we open the whole castle.
2: Mr. Vihnanek was speaking at the Grand Rotmeyer Hall on Wednesday. At a presentation highlighting changes at Prague Castle since Petr Pavel became head of state in 2023. The latest novelty at the Grand Complex, opened at what officials have dubbed half-time in the Pavel presidency, is a shop showcasing Czech design and culture, located between the second and third courtyards. Pavel Vihnanek continues.
3: First of all, the shop belongs to us. We, the Prague Castle, used to rent the shops to extern partners. Now we run the shops ourselves, so we have full control about the program, about the products, and we focus mainly on Czech designers and producers and high-quality products. So it's not those cheap souvenirs you usually find around the city of Prague, but it's really high-quality products that represent the Czech Republic and Prague Castle.
2: President Pavel said he would make his seat more accessible to the public when he took office 3 years ago, and he's followed through on that pledge. But how much is he personally involved when it comes to making changes? As head of the office of the president, Milan Vašina is his right-hand man.
4: President is involved basically in a yearly planning, what we do for each part of the castle, also in the evaluation and also in terms of the comments or the steps which we should do. And he is also, you know, the part of it. A lot of the activities like the opening, I mean, the Czech jewelry and all the stuff, it's coming from his ideas.
2: As for what's next for Prague Castle, Administration Chief Pavel Vihnanek refers to a project that's impacting the skyline.
3: Actually, now we are about to finish a three-year investment into the, in Czech it's called Palác Šlechtičen. In English it's the Palace of Noble Ladies. And this was an investment of about 200 million crowns. You can notice it from the hall of the city because it has changed about a fifth of the panorama of Hradčany. So if you look from the center of the city, you still see a little bit of the construction site, but it's slowly disappearing and you will see only the new palace.
1: Ian will be with that report. More and more Czechs are discovering the joys of life on the water. The number of recreational boats registered in the country has doubled over the past decade, reflecting the growing popularity of boating as a summer pastime. Daniela Lazarová continues.
5: One of the country's most popular boating destinations is the Slapy Reservoir south of Prague. During the summer months, it attracts sailors, anglers, water sports enthusiasts, and families looking to spend time on the water. It is also one of the locations where the State Navigation Administration carries out regular patrols.
6: Dobrý den, státní plavební správa, můžu vás poprosit o předložení lodí.
5: Klára Krupa-Němcová is head of the administration, which is responsible for regulating navigation and maintaining safety on all Czech rivers, lakes and reservoirs.
6: Tak v tuto chvíli je přes 22 tisíc plavidel evidováno v rejstříku.
1: There are currently more than 22,000 vessels in the national register and each year another 700 to 800 new vessels are added. This is accompanied by a growing number of people obtaining licenses to operate small and recreational vessels. The number of license holders increases by around 3,400 to 3,500 every year, and there are now more than 71,000 licensed operators in the Czech Republic.
6: Celkem je těchto držitelů přes 71 tisíc v České republice.
7: Já vám to nechytlo, zamávejte, já vás odtáhnu.
5: Hinek Beneš, who patrols the Slapy Reservoir, says his job involves much more than inspections. He often assists boaters in trouble, towing vessels that have broken down.
1: We see ourselves as guardians of the waterway, so besides inspections, like checking valid licenses, we also try to provide assistance on the water to anyone who needs it.
5: The water patrols inspect the technical condition of vessels and make sure they comply with navigation rules. They verify that boats carry the required safety equipment, including life jackets and fire extinguishers, and that skippers have valid licenses and registration documents. They also deal with swimmers who cross busy navigation routes, often putting themselves at risk. As temperatures rise, so does the number of people on the water, and not everyone follows the rules. The increase in summer traffic has also kept the Czech Red Cross Water Rescue Service increasingly busy. Its president, David Smejkal, says rescuers have already responded to more than 420 incidents this season across the country's 16 monitored locations.
8: Téměř se blížíme 50% loňské sezóny, kdy jsme měli...
1: We're already approaching 50% of last year's total, when we had 1,093 call-outs. The hot weather brought large numbers of people to the water, and during the hottest weekend alone, we responded to more than 120 incidents.
8: Za ten nejteplejší víkend jsme měli více jak 120 výjezdů.
5: Most rescues involve medical emergencies near drownings and injuries, many of them linked to extreme summer temperatures. 27 people have drowned in Czechia since the start of the year. Rescuers urge people not to overestimate their abilities, to wear life jackets where appropriate, and to avoid jumping into cold water when overheated. Alongside its law enforcement work, the State Navigation Administration plans to expand its educational campaigns and training programs to promote responsible behavior on the country's increasingly busy waterways.
1: Thank you to Daniela Lazarová for her report. 21-year-old Linda Noskova, who had the nation on its feet when she won the historic All-Czech Wimbledon final this weekend, has come home and is receiving congratulations all around. She briefly stopped by Czech radio, giving Juan Manuel Mutoni of Radio Prague International the chance to congratulate her and ask for her impressions of her incredible Grand Slam victory.
9: Wimbledon is the oldest and most prestigious tournament in tennis. With the great scenario, you have legends all around, you have even the royal family watching and your family, of course. How do you manage to perform at the highest level in such a scenario?
10: Well, it's obvious to say that it was one of my most important matches in my whole career so far, so I definitely had to focus on myself. I had to reset after the second set. And I had to kind of just navigate through the day and, you know, through the previous days as well.
9: Czech tennis has been dominating the sport for some time. Three out of the four last finalists have been Czech and won the tournament. Is there something in the water in the Czech Republic? How can we explain this?
10: We do have a rich history in tennis, especially at Grand Slams or Wimbledon, in fact, as well. So I would say that it's always just easy for us kids to look at the history and tell ourselves, we can try it. If they did, why not us?
9: You're only 21. What's the next big dream for you?
10: I don't really have exactly dreams, or, I am not telling myself that I want to accomplish this or that or be number one in the world in the next few weeks. So that's not my style. I always kind of freestyle with all my expectations on myself, but I just want to enjoy my time on court. When I will be ready to come back, I will be the happiest.
9: Thank you very much and congratulations.
10: Thank you so much.
1: That was Wimbledon winner Linda Noskova in an interview with Juan Manuel Mutoni.
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1: On the occasion of our 90th anniversary, Radio Prague International has decided to celebrate this milestone with you. Our voice has been broadcast to the world for 9 decades. Now it is time for your voice to be heard on our program. Tell us your story. Why do you listen to Radio Prague International? Since when have you known Radio Prague International, and what does Radio Prague International mean to you today? And last but not least, choose one story from our archive and tell us why it resonated with you. And how to participate? 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For 90 years, our station has been broadcasting stories of people, places and events that we believe would be valuable to you. Now, in these uncertain times, more than ever, it is your story that would be of value to us. Share it with us, share it with the world. The floor is yours. Why study Czech today? That's the question Ruth Frankova asked professor of Czech language and linguistics Neil Bermel in the following interview.

0: Mel is Professor of Czech Language and Linguistics at the University of Sheffield, where he has been teaching for nearly three decades. He was among the scholars who gathered in Prague this week for the 7th World Congress of Bohemian Studies and, during the event, received the Josef Dobrovský Medal for outstanding contributions to Czech studies. I sat down with him to talk about what first drew him to the Czech language, who chooses to study Czech today, and the challenges and opportunities facing the field.
1: First of all, you have spent nearly three decades teaching Czech language and linguistics at the University of Sheffield. What first drew you to the Czech language, and why have you decided to devote your career to it?
2: Well, I was trained actually as a Russianist as an undergraduate and went to postgraduate study really to continue work in Russian and in linguistics, which I found interesting. And in my first year there, I was more or less assigned to study Czech as a second Slavonic language. The Czech teacher at the time there was Hanna Geifmanova, and she was just incredibly inspirational. She really encouraged us to combine that study of Czech language with Czech culture, and she created an entire group of enthusiasts out of us. And so I went away sort of converted. I did continue on and write my PhD on a topic involving Russian linguistics, but it was always a bit of a secret ambition to see whether I could maybe somehow combine that with Czech. And when I finished and a post came up in Czech linguistics at Sheffield, I thought, well, I've got to try it out. To my great surprise, I was offered the job, and I decided, okay, so let's give this a try. But I think what drew me to Czech was not only kind of feeling more comfortable in the culture and more comfortable in the place, but also the sense that, at least in the West, the study of these smaller Slavonic languages was more of an open field. It felt to me like there was so much to do and so much of interest, and there was a very rich vein of material to mine. Russian was already well done, and I really felt when I did things Czech like I was making more of a contribution.
1: Who chooses to study Czech today? Has the profile of students changed? What draws them to the field?
2: We do have the occasional heritage student. With Czech, I think that's always been a real minority. Many more of those heritage speakers go to study Russian or Polish. But with Czech, it tends to be some interest having taken a trip here as a teenager or earlier. Sometimes it's just a desire to try something a little bit different. I think most students at 18 come to university and they don't know Czech authors and they don't know a lot about Czech history. Something draws them to it, and then it's our job as the teaching staff to kind of deepen that interest and show them what else there is to stay interested in Czech. And that's what we try to do over the course of the degree.
1: So to convert them as you had been converted 30 or more than 30 years ago?
2: Fundamentally, yes. Just following in my teacher's footsteps, I guess.
1: Much of your research has focused on how the Czech language is used and how it changes. What do you find most fascinating about Czech?
2: I think when you approach a language like Czech as a non-native speaker, I think especially a speaker of a language like English that can be quite analytic and isolating. Our words don't have a lot of different forms to them. There's just a couple in each case. And you encounter a language like Czech that has, you know, 10, 12, 14, 20 different forms for every word. At first it feels a bit overwhelming. And if you are the sort of slightly nerdy person who can get interested in that sort of thing, and I guess I am, you do start to ask yourself why and how does it work and why does it work and what extra did the Czechs get from having all of that, you know, abundant material to work with. And I think that was the first impulse that drew me into the study of morphological variation, because it's something we don't have a huge amount of in English, and I wanted to understand why.
1: You have also translated several books into English. What were the biggest challenges in translating those texts?
2: I think every book that I did was very different. I've translated novelists like Pavel Kohout, whose style is quite complex, and translating those quite long, complicated, playful sentences into English and still having it come out reading like an English text was the biggest challenge for me there. With an author like Daniela Fischerova, I think there it was in a way the simplicity of the text and the fact of how stripped back it was in many ways that again poses you certain challenges as a translator. You have to recreate that in some ways for the reader. And doing a historical memoir like I did with Helga Vaisova, that again presents the challenges of making sure that an English reader who doesn't have any of that cultural background can still understand it and approach it and have it, the same immediacy for it that it has for the reader in the Czech Republic.
1: At a time when the humanities face increasing pressure in many countries, what do you see as the biggest challenges or perhaps opportunities for Czech studies?
2: Well, I think in general, you're absolutely right that especially the study of languages is coming under a lot of pressure. And especially with the advent of AI, there is a feeling, I think, in the public and among students that maybe it isn't actually worth learning these things, things that we used to sell as kind of a usable skill, like translating and interpreting. Now there is the possibility of having them done at least partially well or adequately by machine translation. And we need a new way of thinking about how to work with AI to make the study of languages seem meaningful again. I think Czech has some of the best resources for the study of language that are available really across any language. And I'm thinking here of many of the tools that are available through the Czech Language Institute and the Czech National Corpus. And there's also a lot of expertise in the field, just really absolutely world-class people working in it. So for us, I think there's a real opportunity there to do work on Czech that is meaningful in a world context.
1: How important is it to meet Czech studies scholars from all over the world at events such as this one?
2: I think it's really important. Of course, we can see each other on Zoom, we can exchange emails, but it's at events like this where you get talking to people and someone else joins the conversation and ideas start to bounce off each other. It really leads to a kind of a collaboration that can spark new ideas, new collaborations, and new projects.
1: And finally, you have just received the Josef Dobrovský Medal for your outstanding contribution to Czech studies. What does it mean to you personally, receiving this award?
2: Oh, it means a huge amount. It's a great honor. It's recognition, I guess, for a lifetime of work in the field. I feel slightly strange that I'm old enough to now be receiving things for a lifetime. More than that, I think I was just very touched and very honored by the reception of my colleagues. And I think that expression of that meant a lot to me.
3: That was Neil Bermel in the interview with Ruth Franková. And with that, we have reached the end of today's program. Thank you for joining us. My name is Romana Grejcerová, and until next time, goodbye or naslyšenou.

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1: Hello and welcome. I'm Romana Grejcerová and you're listening to Czechia in 30 Minutes, the show where we give you a rundown of what's recently been happening in the country in just half an hour. Coming up on today. Prague Castle opens new Czech design shop amid changes under President Pavel. Recreational boating booming in Czechia. And Wimbledon champion Linda Noskova and her impressions of her incredible Grand Slam victory. All that in just a few minutes, but first, here is some of today's top headlines.
0: News.
1: Electronic cash register system is set to return for Czech businesses from next year. According to the government, the system will be a more modern version that will not require printed paper receipts. According to the finance ministry estimates, it is expected to bring the state more than 14 billion Czech crowns in additional revenue each year. The legislation must still be reviewed by the Senate and signed by the president before coming into force. The bill survived a motion for rejection submitted by the ODS in the second reading. According to the party, the law is unnecessary, while other opposition groups also raised objections. The law also introduces other tax changes. Certain health benefits provided by companies to employees will be exempt from income tax. It restores the so-called kindergarten tax credit for families with children and a student tax discount, both of which were abolished by the 2023 consolidation package. Non-alcoholic beverages served in restaurants will be included in the reduced 12% VAT rate. A shooting in Herbinova Street in Prague 10, in which one person was killed and another injured, is being investigated as a murder and attempted suicide, police said. Investigators believe the victim was a 51-year-old woman who was allegedly murdered by her 25-year-old former relative. The man then attempted to take his own life. Police said there is no further danger to the public. 10 EU member states, including the Czech Republic, have called on the EU to reconsider a new carbon emissions charge on transport fuels. They want the measure to be reviewed as part of a separate revision of the EU's emissions trading system, or ETS. This could, however, complicate plans to reform the EU's main climate policy instrument. The European Commission is due to present its proposed revision on Friday. The ETS requires power plants, factories, airlines, and shipping companies to pay for their carbon dioxide emissions. The Czech Republic and Slovakia will explore the possibility of jointly acquiring AM120 mortars for their mechanized brigades, Czech Defense Minister Jaromír Zuna said at a press conference after meeting his Slovak counterpart Robert Kaliňák in Prague today. The Czech Republic has also signed an agreement on its future accession to Slovakia's framework contract for the procurement of Tatra T815 vehicles in 25 variants. A joint purchase would allow both countries to benefit from volume discounts. The driver of a hospital vehicle that collided with the car of motorists MP Filip Turek on Monday is currently on sick leave. However, the University Hospital Motol and Homolka cannot comment on his medical condition. Turek said on Tuesday that he would not carry out his duty as the government's Green Deal envoy until police decide who was responsible for the accident. If police identify him as the at-fault driver, he said he would resign from the position. According to footage of the crash published by Seznam Zprávy, the hospital vehicle was sounding its siren while crossing the intersection close to Ipe Pavlova. The MP's car was the only vehicle to enter the intersection and hit the rear of the hospital vehicle. The impact sent the vehicle into the air, and during its uncontrolled flight, it passed within several meters of a group of pedestrians waiting at a crossing. Emergency responders took its driver to a trauma center with multiple injuries. Representatives of Amnesty International drew attention to the impacts of the climate crisis in central Prague today and called on the Czech government to adopt a climate law based on the protection of human rights. People attending the event could sign a petition calling for the adoption of a climate law. According to Eliška Zástavová from Amnesty International, the petition had collected hundreds of signatures as of today. The petition calls on the government and Prime Minister Andrej Babiš to legally recognize climate protection as a human rights issue and ensure that the transition to a carbon-neutral economy is socially fair. Now let's look at the weather. Tomorrow the weather is going to be mostly clear to partly cloudy with temporary periods of increased cloud cover and isolated showers or thunderstorms becoming more frequent in mountainous areas. Highs will range from 26 to 31 degrees Celsius. And after the news bulletin, let's now look at the first story of today. A new shop focused on Czech design and culture opened at Prague Castle on Wednesday as officials highlighted changes at the country's most visited landmark midway through the presidency of Petr Pavel. Ian Willoughby has more.
2: I'm at the entrance to Prague Castle near the Prague Castle tram stop just before the Powder Bridge. A few years ago, there were security checks here for all visitors. They are now gone. Just one of several changes at Prague Castle since Petr Pavel became president.
3: We have more and more visitors in the Prague Castle. We are now almost reaching 10 million visitors per year.
2: Pavel Vihnanek is head of the Prague Castle administration.
3: What we are mostly pleased about, it's often locals who come and who come again and again, mainly thanks to the cultural program that we offer and several particular cultural programs such as Vinubraní, the wine wine fest, or twice a year we open the whole castle.
2: Mr. Vihnanek was speaking at the Grand Rottmeyer Hall on Wednesday. At a presentation highlighting changes at Prague Castle since Petr Pavel became head of state in 2023. The latest novelty at the Grand Complex, opened at what officials have dubbed half-time in the Pavel presidency, is a shop showcasing Czech design and culture, located between the second and third courtyards. Pavel Vihnanek continues.
3: First of all, the shop belongs to us. We, the Prague Castle, used to rent the shops to extend partners. Now we run the shops ourselves, so we have full control about the program, about the products, and we focus mainly on Czech designers and producers and high-quality products. So it's not those cheap souvenirs you usually find around the city of Prague, but it's really high-quality products that represent the Czech Republic. Public and Prague Castle.
2: President Pavel said he would make his seat more accessible to the public when he took office 3 years ago, and he's followed through on that pledge. But how much is he personally involved when it comes to making changes? As head of the office of the president, Milan Vašina is his right-hand man.
4: President is involved basically in a yearly planning, what we do for each part of the castle, also in the evaluation and also in terms of the comments or the steps which we should do. And he is also, you know, the part of it. A lot of the activities like the opening, I mean, the Czech jewelry and all the stuff, it's coming from his ideas.
2: As for what's next for Prague Castle, Administration Chief Pavel Vihnanek refers to a project that's impacting the skyline.
3: Actually, now we are about to finish a three-year investment in Czech it's called Palác Šlechtičen. In English, it's the Palace of Noble Ladies. And this was an investment of about 200 million crowns. You can notice it from the whole of the city because it has changed about a fifth of the panorama of Hradčany. So if you look from the center of the city, you still see a little bit of the construction site, but it's slowly disappearing and you will see only the new palace.
1: Ian will be with that report. more and more Czechs are discovering the joys of life on the water. The number of recreational boats registered in the country has doubled over the past decade, reflecting the growing popularity of boating as a summer pastime. Daniela Lazarová continues.
5: One of the country's most popular boating destinations is the Slapy Reservoir south of Prague. During the summer months, it attracts sailors, anglers, water sports enthusiasts, and families looking to spend time on the water. It is also one of the locations where the State Navigation Administration carries out regular patrols.
6: Dobrý den, státní plavební správa, můžu vás poprosit o předložení.
5: Klára Kroupa-Němcová is head of the administration, which is responsible for regulating navigation and maintaining safety on all Czech rivers, lakes and reservoirs.
6: Tak v tuto chvíli je přes 22 000 plavidel evidováno v rejstříku.
1: There are currently more than 22,000 vessels in the national register, and each year another 700 to 800 new vessels are added. This is accompanied by a growing number of people obtaining licenses to operate small and recreational vessels. The number of license holders increases by around 3,400 to 3,500 every year, and there are now more than 71,000 licensed operators in the Czech Republic.
6: Celkem je těchto držitelů přes 71 tisíc v České republice.
7: Já vám to nechytlo, zamávejte, já vás odtáhnu.
5: Hinek Beneš, who patrols the Slapy Reservoir, says his job involves much more than inspections. He often assists boaters in trouble towing vessels that have broken down.
1: We see ourselves as guardians of the waterway, so besides inspections, like checking valid licenses, we also try to provide assistance on the water to anyone who needs it.
5: The water patrols inspect the technical condition of vessels and make sure they comply with navigation rules. They verify that boats carry the required safety equipment, including life jackets and fire extinguishers, and that skippers have valid licenses and registration documents. They also deal with swimmers who cross busy navigation routes, often putting themselves at risk. As temperatures rise, so does the number of people on the water, and not everyone follows the rules. The increase in summer traffic has also kept the Czech Red Cross Water Rescue Service increasingly busy. Its president, David Smekal, says rescuers have already responded to more than 420 incidents this season across the country's 16 monitored locations.
8: We're already
1: approaching 50% of last year's total, when we had 1,093 call-outs. The hot weather brought large numbers of people to the water, and during the hottest weekend alone, we responded to more than 120 incidents.
8: Za ten nejteplejší víkend jsme měli více jak 120 výjezdů.
5: Most rescues involve medical emergencies near drownings and injuries, many of them linked to extreme summer temperatures. 27 people have drowned in Czechia since the start of the year. Rescuers urge people not to overestimate their abilities, to wear life jackets where appropriate, and to avoid jumping into cold water when overheated. Alongside its law enforcement work, the State Navigation Administration plans to expand its educational campaigns and training programs to promote responsible behavior on the country's increasingly busy waterways.
1: Thank you to Daniela Lazarová for her report. 21-year-old Linda Nosková, who had the nation on its feet when she won the historic All-Czech Wimbledon final this weekend, has come home and is receiving congratulations all around. She briefly stopped by Czech radio, giving Juan Manuel Mutoni of Radio Prague International the chance to congratulate her and ask for her impressions of her incredible Grand Slam victory.
9: Wimbledon is the oldest and most prestigious tournament in tennis. With the great scenario, you have legends all around, you have even the royal family watching and your family, of course. How do you manage to perform at the highest level in such a scenario?
10: Well, it's obvious to say that it was one of my most important matches in my whole career so far, so I definitely had to focus on myself. I had to reset after the second set. And I had to kind of just navigate through the day and, you know, through the previous days as well.
9: Czech tennis has been dominating the sport for some time. Three out of the four last finalists have been Czech and won the tournament. Is there something in the water in the Czech Republic? How can we explain this?
10: We do have a rich history in tennis, especially at Grand Slams or Wimbledon, in fact, as well. So I would say that it's always just easy for us kids to look at the history and tell ourselves, you know, we can try it. If they did, why not us?
9: You're only 21. What's the next big dream for you?
10: I don't really have exactly dreams, or, you know, I am not telling myself that I want to accomplish this or that or be number one in the world in the next few weeks. So that's not my style. I always kind of freestyle with all my expectations on myself. But I just want to enjoy my time on court. You know, when I will be ready to come back, I will be the happiest.
9: Thank you very much and congratulations.
10: Thank you so much.
1: That was Wimbledon winner Linda Noskova in an interview with Juan Manuel Mutoni.
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1: On the occasion of our 90th anniversary, Radio Prague International has decided to celebrate this milestone with you. Our voice has been broadcast to the world for 9 decades. Now it is time for your voice to be heard on our program. Tell us your story. Why do you listen to Radio Prague International? Since when have you known Radio Prague International, and what does Radio Prague International mean to you today? And last but not least, choose one story from our archive and tell us why it resonated with you. And how to participate? 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For 90 years, our station has been broadcasting stories of people, places and events that we believe would be valuable to you. Now, in these uncertain times, more than ever, it is your story that would be of value to us. Share it with us, share it with the world. The floor is yours. Why study Czech today? That's the question Ruth Frankova asked Professor of Czech Language and Linguistics Neil Bermel in the following interview.

0: Mel is Professor of Czech Language and Linguistics at the University of Sheffield, where he has been teaching for nearly three decades. He was among the scholars who gathered in Prague this week for the 7th World Congress of Bohemian Studies and, during the event, received the Josef Dobrovský Medal for outstanding contributions to Czech studies. I sat down with him to talk about what first drew him to the Czech language, who chooses to study Czech today, and the challenges and opportunities facing the field.
1: First of all, you have spent nearly three decades teaching Czech language and linguistics at the University of Sheffield. What first drew you to the Czech language, and why have you decided to devote your career to it?
2: Well, I was trained actually as a Russianist as an undergraduate and went to postgraduate study really to continue work in Russian and in linguistics, which I found interesting. And in my first year there, I was more or less assigned to study Czech as a second Slavonic language. The Czech teacher at the time there was Hanna Geifmanová, and she was just incredibly inspirational. She really encouraged us to combine that study of Czech language with Czech culture, and she created an entire group of enthusiasts out of us. And so I went away sort of converted. I did continue on and write my PhD on a topic involving Russian linguistics, but it was always a bit of a secret ambition to see whether I could maybe somehow combine that with Czech. And when I finished and a post came up in Czech linguistics at Sheffield, I thought, well, I've got to try it out. To my great surprise, I was offered the job, and I decided, okay, so let's give this a try. But I think what drew me to Czech was not only kind of feeling more comfortable in the culture and more comfortable in the place, but also the sense that, at least in the West, the study of these smaller Slavonic languages was more of an open field. It felt to me like there was so much to do and so much of interest, and there was a very rich vein of material to mine. Russian was already well done, and I really felt when I did things Czech like I was making more of a contribution.
1: Who chooses to study Czech today? Has the profile of students changed? What draws them to the field?
2: We do have the occasional heritage student. With Czech, I think that's always been a real minority. Many more of those heritage speakers go to study Russian or Polish. But with Czech, it tends to be some interest having taken a trip here as a teenager or earlier. Sometimes it's just a desire to try something a little bit different. I think most students at 18 come to university and they don't know Czech authors and they don't know a lot about Czech history. Something draws them to it, and then it's our job as the teaching staff to kind of deepen that interest and show them what else there is to stay interested in Czech. And that's what we try to do over the course of the degree.
1: So to convert them as you had been converted 30 or more than 30 years ago?
2: Fundamentally, yes. Just following in my teacher's footsteps, I guess.
1: Much of your research has focused on how the Czech language is used and how it changes. What do you find most fascinating about Czech?
2: I think when you approach a language like Czech as a non-native speaker, I think especially a speaker of a language like English that can be quite analytic and isolating. Our words don't have a lot of different forms to them. There's just a couple in each case. And you encounter a language like Czech that has, you know, 10, 12, 14, 20 different forms for every word. At first, it feels a bit overwhelming. And if you are the sort of slightly nerdy person who can get interested in that sort of thing, and I guess I am, you do start to ask yourself why and how does it work and why does it work and what extra do the Czechs get from having all of that, you know, abundant material to work with. And I think that was the first impulse that drew me into the study of morphological variation, because it's something we don't have a huge amount of in English, and I wanted to understand why.
1: You have also translated several books into English. What were the biggest challenges in translating those texts?
2: I think every book that I did was very different. I've translated novelists like Pavel Kohout, whose style is quite complex, and translating those quite long, complicated, playful sentences into English and still having it come out reading like an English text was the biggest challenge for me there. With an author like Daniela Fischerova, I think there it was in a way the simplicity of the text and the fact of how stripped back it was in many ways that again poses you certain challenges as a translator. You have to recreate that in some ways for the reader. And doing a historical memoir like I did with Helga Vaisova, that again presents the challenges of making sure that an English reader who doesn't have any of that cultural background can still understand it and approach it and have it, the same immediacy for it that it has for the reader in the Czech Republic.
1: At a time when the humanities face increasing pressure in many countries, what do you see as the biggest challenges or perhaps opportunities for Czech studies?
2: Well, I think in general, you're absolutely right that especially the study of languages is coming under a lot of pressure. And especially with the advent of AI, there is a feeling, I think, in the public and among students that maybe it isn't actually worth learning these things, things that we used to sell as kind of a usable skill, like translating and interpreting. Now there is the possibility of having them done at least partially well or adequately by machine translation. And we need a new way of thinking about how to work with AI to make the study of languages seem meaningful again. I think Czech has some of the best resources for the study of language that are available really across any language. And I'm thinking here of many of the tools that are available through the Czech Language Institute and the Czech National Corpus. And there's also a lot of expertise in the field, just really absolutely world-class people working in it. So for us, I think there's a real opportunity there to do work on Czech that is meaningful in a world context.
1: How important is it to meet Czech studies scholars from all over the world at events such as this one?
2: I think it's really important. Of course, we can see each other on Zoom, we can exchange emails, but it's at events like this where you get talking to people and someone else joins the conversation and ideas start to bounce off each other. It really leads to a kind of a collaboration that can spark new ideas, new collaborations, and new projects.
1: And finally, you have just received the Josef Dobrovský Medal for your outstanding contribution to Czech studies. What does it mean to you personally, receiving this award?
2: Oh, it means a huge amount. It's a great honor. It's recognition, I guess, for a lifetime of work in the field. I feel slightly strange that I'm old enough to now be receiving things for a lifetime. More than that, I think I was just very touched and very honored by the reception of my colleagues. And I think that expression of that meant a lot to me.
3: That was Neil Bermel in the interview with Ruth Franková. And with that, we have reached the end of today's program. Thank you for joining us. My name is Romana Grajcerová, and until next time, goodbye or naslyšenou.

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1: Hello and welcome, I'm Romana Grejcerová and you're listening to Czechia in 30 minutes, the show where we give you a rundown of what's recently been happening in the country in just half an hour. Coming up on today. Prague Castle opens new Czech design shop amid changes under President Pavel. Recreational boating booming in Czechia. And Wimbledon champion Linda Noskova and her impressions of her incredible Grand Slam victory. All that in just a few minutes, but first, here is some of today's top headlines.
0: News.
1: Electronic cash register system is set to return for Czech businesses from next year. According to the government, the system will be a more modern version that will not require printed paper receipts. According to the Finance Ministry estimates, it is expected to bring the state more than 14 billion Czech crowns in additional revenue each year. The legislation must still be reviewed by the Senate and signed by the President before coming into force. The bill survived a motion for rejection submitted by the ODS in the second reading. According to the party, the law is unnecessary, while other opposition groups also raised objections. The law also introduces other tax changes. Certain health benefits provided by companies to employees will be exempt from income tax. It restores the so-called kindergarten tax credit for families with children and a student tax discount, both of which were abolished by the 2023 consolidation package. Non-alcoholic beverages served in restaurants will be included in the reduced 12% VAT rate. A shooting in Herbinova Street in Prague 10, in which one person was killed and another injured, is being investigated as a murder and attempted suicide, police said. Investigators believe the victim was a 51-year-old woman who was allegedly murdered by her 25-year-old former relative. The man then attempted to take his own life. Police said there is no further danger to the public. 10 EU member states, including the Czech Republic, have called on the EU to reconsider a new carbon emissions charge on transport fuels. They want the measure to be reviewed as part of a separate revision of the EU's emissions trading system, or ETS. This could, however, complicate plans to reform the EU's main climate policy instrument. The European Commission is due to present its proposed revision on Friday. The ETS requires power plants, factories, airlines, and shipping companies to pay for their carbon dioxide emissions. The Czech Republic and Slovakia will explore the possibility of jointly acquiring AM120 mortars for their mechanized brigades, Czech Defense Minister Jaromír Zuna said at a press conference after meeting his Slovak counterpart Robert Kaliňák in Prague today. The Czech Republic has also signed an agreement on its future accession to Slovakia's framework contract for the procurement of Tatra T815 vehicles in 25 variants. A joint purchase would allow both countries to benefit from volume discounts. The driver of a hospital vehicle that collided with the car of motorists MP Filip Turek on Monday is currently on sick leave. However, the University Hospital Motol and Homolka cannot comment on his medical condition. Turek said on Tuesday that he would not carry out his duty as the government's Green Deal envoy until police decide who was responsible for the accident. If police identify him as the at-fault driver, he said he would resign from the position. According to footage of the crash published by Seznam Zprávy, the hospital vehicle was sounding its siren while crossing the intersection close to Ipe Pavlova. The MP's car was the only vehicle to enter the intersection and hit the rear of the hospital vehicle. The impact sent the vehicle into the air, and during its uncontrolled flight, it passed within several meters of a group of pedestrians waiting at a crossing. Emergency responders took its driver to a trauma center with multiple injuries. Representatives of Amnesty International drew attention to the impacts of the climate crisis in Central Prague today and called on the Czech government to adopt a climate law based on the protection of human rights. People attending the event could sign a petition calling for the adoption of a climate law. According to Eliška Zástavová from Amnesty International, the petition had collected hundreds of signatures as of today. The petition calls on the government and Prime Minister Andrej Babiš to legally recognize climate protection as a human rights issue and ensure that the transition to a carbon-neutral economy is socially fair. Now let's look at the weather. Tomorrow the weather is going to be mostly clear to partly cloudy with temporary periods of increased cloud cover and isolated showers or thunderstorms becoming more frequent in mountainous areas. Highs will range from 26 to 31 degrees Celsius. And after the news bulletin, let's now look at the first story of today. A new shop focused on Czech design and culture opened at Prague Castle on Wednesday as officials highlighted changes at the country's most visited landmark midway through the presidency of Petr Pavel. Ian Willoughby has more.
2: I'm at the entrance to Prague Castle near the Prague Castle tram stop just before the Powder Bridge. A few years ago, there were security checks here for all visitors. They are now gone. Just one of several changes at Prague Castle since Petr Pavel became president.
3: We have more and more visitors in the Prague Castle. We are now almost reaching 10 million visitors per year.
2: Pavel Vihnanek is head of the Prague Castle administration.
3: What we are mostly pleased about, it's often locals who come and who come again and again, mainly thanks to the cultural program that we offer and several particular cultural programs such as Vinobraní, the wine wine fest, or twice a year we open the whole castle.
2: Mr. Vihnanek was speaking at the Grand Rotmeier Hall on Wednesday. At a presentation highlighting changes at Prague Castle since Petr Pavel became head of state in 2023. The latest novelty at the Grand Complex, opened at what officials have dubbed half-time in the Pavel presidency, is a shop showcasing Czech design and culture, located between the second and third courtyards. Pavel Vihnanek continues.
3: First of all, the shop belongs to us. We, the Prague Castle, used to rent the shops to extend partners. Now we run the shops ourselves, so we have full control about the program, about the products, and we focus mainly on Czech designers and producers and high-quality products. So it's not those cheap souvenirs you usually find around the city of Prague, but it's really high-quality products that represent the Czech Republic. Public and Prague Castle.
2: President Pavel said he would make his seat more accessible to the public when he took office 3 years ago, and he's followed through on that pledge. But how much is he personally involved when it comes to making changes? As head of the Office of the President, Milan Vašina is his right-hand man.
4: President is involved basically in a yearly planning, what we do for each part of the castle, also in the evaluation and also in terms of the comments or the steps which we should do. And he is also, you know, the part of it. A lot of the activities like the opening, I mean, the Czech jewelry and all the stuff, it's coming from his ideas.
2: As for what's next for Prague Castle, Administration Chief Pavel Vihnanek refers to a project that's impacting the skyline.
3: Actually, now we are about to finish a three-year investment into the, in Czech it's called Palác Šlechtičen. In English it's the Palace of Noble Ladies. And this was an investment of about 200 million crowns. You can notice it from the whole of the city because it has changed about a fifth of the panorama of Hradčany. So if you look from the center of the city, you still see a little bit of the construction site, but it's slowly disappearing and you will see only the new palace.
1: Ian will be with that report. more and more Czechs are discovering the joys of life on the water. The number of recreational boats registered in the country has doubled over the past decade, reflecting the growing popularity of boating as a summer pastime. Daniela Lazarová continues.
5: One of the country's most popular boating destinations is the Slapy Reservoir south of Prague. During the summer months, it attracts sailors, anglers, water sports enthusiasts, and families looking to spend time on the water. It is also one of the locations where the State Navigation Administration carries out regular patrols.
6: Dobrý den, státní plavební správa, můžu vás poprosit o předložení.
5: Klára Kroupa-Němcová is head of the administration, which is responsible for regulating navigation and maintaining safety on all Czech rivers, lakes and reservoirs.
6: Tak v tuto chvíli je přes 22 000 plavidel evidováno v rejstříku.
1: There are currently more than 22,000 vessels in the national register, and each year another 700 to 800 new vessels are added. This is accompanied by a growing number of people obtaining licenses to operate small and recreational vessels. The number of license holders increases by around 3,400 to 3,500 every year, and there are now more than 71,000 licensed operators in the Czech Republic.
6: Celkem je těchto držitelů přes 71 000 v České republice.
7: Já vám to nechytlo, zamávejte, já vás odtáhnu.
5: Hinek Benesh, who patrols the Slapy Reservoir, says his job involves much more than inspections. He often assists boaters in trouble, towing vessels that have broken down.
1: We see ourselves as guardians of the waterway, so besides inspections, like checking valid licenses, we also try to provide assistance on the water to anyone who needs it.
5: The water patrols inspect the technical condition of vessels and make sure they comply with navigation rules. They verify that boats carry the required safety equipment, including life jackets and fire extinguishers, and that skippers have valid licenses and registration documents. They also deal with swimmers who cross busy navigation routes, often putting themselves at risk. As temperatures rise, so does the number of people on the water, and not everyone follows the rules. The increase in summer traffic has also kept the Czech Red Cross Water Rescue Service increasingly busy. Its president, David Smejkal, says rescuers have already responded to more than 420 incidents this season across the country's 16 monitored locations.
8: We're already
1: approaching 50% of last year's total, when we had 1,093 call-outs. The hot weather brought large numbers of people to the water, and during the hottest weekend alone, we responded to more than 120 incidents.
8: Za ten nejteplejší víkend jsme měli více jak 120 výjezdů.
5: Most rescues involve medical emergencies near drownings and injuries, many of them linked to extreme summer temperatures. 27 people have drowned in Czechia since the start of the year. Rescuers urge people not to overestimate their abilities, to wear life jackets where appropriate, and to avoid jumping into cold water when overheated. Alongside its law enforcement work, the State Navigation Administration plans to expand its educational campaigns and training programs to promote responsible behavior on the country's increasingly busy waterways.
1: Thank you to Daniela Lazarová for her report. 21-year-old Linda Nosková, who had the nation on its feet when she won the historic All-Czech Wimbledon final this weekend, has come home and is receiving congratulations all around. She briefly stopped by Czech radio, giving Juan Manuel Mutoni of Radio Prague International the chance to congratulate her and ask for her impressions of her incredible Grand Slam victory.
9: Wimbledon is the oldest and most prestigious tournament in tennis. With the great scenario, you have legends all around, you have even the royal family watching, and your family, of course. How do you manage to perform at the highest level in such a scenario?
10: Well, it's obvious to say that it was one of my most important matches in my whole career so far, so I definitely had to focus on myself. I had to reset after the second set. And I had to kind of just navigate through the day and, you know, through the previous days as well.
9: Czech tennis has been dominating the sport for some time. Three out of the four last finalists have been Czech and won the tournament. Is there something in the water in the Czech Republic? How can we explain this?
10: We do have a rich history in tennis, especially at Grand Slams or Wimbledon, in fact, as well. So I would say that it's always just easy for us kids to look at the history and tell ourselves, you know, we can try it. If they did, why not us?
9: You're only 21. What's the next big dream for you?
10: I don't really have exactly dreams, or, you know, I am not telling myself that I want to accomplish this or that or be number one in the world in the next few weeks. So that's not my style. I always kind of freestyle with all my expectations on myself, but I just want to enjoy my time on court. You know, when I will be ready to come back, I will be the happiest.
9: Thank you very much and congratulations.
10: Thank you so much.
1: It was Wimbledon winner Linda Noskova in an interview with Juan Manuel Mutoni.
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1: Czechoslovakia. On the occasion of our 90th anniversary, Radio Prague International has decided to celebrate this milestone with you. Our voice has been broadcast to the world for 9 decades. Now it is time for your voice to be heard on our program. Tell us your story. Why do you listen to Radio Prague International? Since when have you known Radio Prague International, and what does Radio Prague International mean to you today? And last but not least, choose one story from our archive and tell us why it resonated with you. And how to participate? 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For 90 years, our station has been broadcasting stories of people, places and events that we believe would be valuable to you. Now, in these uncertain times, more than ever, it is your story that would be of value to us. Share it with us, share it with the world. The floor is yours. Why study Czech today? That's the question Ruth Frankova asked professor of Czech language and linguistics Neil Bermel in the following interview.

0: Oliver Mell is professor of Czech language and linguistics at the University of Sheffield, where he has been teaching for nearly three decades. He was among the scholars who gathered in Prague this week for the 7th World Congress of Bohemian Studies and, during the event, received the Josef Dobrovský Medal for outstanding contributions to Czech studies. I sat down with him to talk about what first drew him to the Czech language, who chooses to study Czech today, and the challenges and opportunities facing the field.
1: First of all, you have spent nearly three decades teaching Czech language and linguistics at the University of Sheffield. What first drew you to the Czech language, and why have you decided to devote your career to it?
2: Well, I was trained actually as a Russianist as an undergraduate and went to postgraduate study really to continue work in Russian and in linguistics, which I found interesting. And in my first year there, I was more or less assigned to study Czech as a second Slavonic language. The Czech teacher at the time there was Hanna Geifmanova, and she was just incredibly inspirational. She really encouraged us to combine that study of Czech language with Czech culture, and she created an entire group of enthusiasts out of us. And so I went away sort of converted. I did continue on and write my PhD on a topic involving Russian linguistics, but it was always a bit of a secret ambition to see whether I could maybe somehow combine that with Czech. And when I finished and a post came up in Czech linguistics at Sheffield, I thought, well, I've got to try it out. To my great surprise, I was offered the job, and I decided, okay, so let's give this a try. But I think what drew me to Czech was not only kind of feeling more comfortable in the culture and more comfortable in the place, but also the sense that, at least in the West, the study of these smaller Slavonic languages was more of an open field. It felt to me like there was so much to do and so much of interest, and there was a very rich vein of material to mine. Russian was already well done. And I really felt when I did things Czech like I was making more of a contribution.
1: Who chooses to study Czech today? Has the profile of students changed? What draws them to the field?
2: We do have the occasional heritage student. With Czech, I think that's always been a real minority. Many more of those heritage speakers go to study Russian or Polish. But with Czech, it tends to be some interest having taken a trip here as a teenager or earlier. Sometimes it's just a desire to try something a little bit different. I think most students at 18 come to university and they don't know Czech authors and they don't know a lot about Czech history. Something draws them to it, and then it's our job as the teaching staff to kind of deepen that interest and show them what else there is to stay interested in Czech. And that's what we try to do over the course of the degree.
1: So to convert them as you had been converted 30 or more than 30 years ago?
2: Fundamentally, yes. Just following in my teacher's footsteps, I guess.
1: Much of your research has focused on how the Czech language is used and how it changes. What do you find most fascinating about Czech?
2: I think when you approach a language like Czech as a non-native speaker, I think especially a speaker of a language like English that can be quite analytic and isolating, our words don't have a lot of different forms to them. There's just a couple in each case. And you encounter a language like Czech that has, you know, 10, 12, 14, 20 different forms for every word. At first, it feels a bit overwhelming. And if you are the sort of slightly nerdy person who can get interested in that sort of thing, and I guess I am, you do start to ask yourself why and how does it work and why does it work and what extra did the Czechs get from having all of that, you know, abundant material to work with. And I think that was the first impulse that drew me into the study of morphological variation, because it's something we don't have a huge amount of in English, and I wanted to understand why.
1: You have also translated several books into English. What were the biggest challenges in translating those texts?
2: I think every book that I did was very different. I've translated novelists like Pavel Kohout, whose style is quite complex, and translating those quite long, complicated, playful sentences into English and still having it come out reading like an English text was the biggest challenge for me there. With an author like Daniela Fischerova, I think there it was in a way the simplicity of the text and the fact of how stripped back it was in many ways that again poses you certain challenges as a translator. You have to recreate that in some ways for the reader. And doing a historical memoir like I did with Helga Vaisova, that again presents the challenges of making sure that an English reader who doesn't have any of that cultural background can still understand it and approach it and have the same immediacy for it that it has for the reader in the Czech Republic.
1: At a time when the humanities face increasing pressure in many countries, what do you see as the biggest challenges or perhaps opportunities for Czech studies?
2: Well, I think in general, you're absolutely right that especially the study of languages is coming under a lot of pressure. And especially with the advent of AI, there is a feeling, I think, in the public and among students that maybe it isn't actually worth learning these things, things that we used to sell as kind of a usable skill, like translating and interpreting. Now there is the possibility of having them done at least partially well or adequately by machine translation. And we need a new way of thinking about how to work with AI to make the study of languages seem meaningful again. I think Czech has some of the best resources for the study of language that are available really across any language. And I'm thinking here of many of the tools that are available through the Czech Language Institute and the Czech National Corpus. And there's also a lot of expertise in the field, just really absolutely world-class people working in it. So for us, I think there's a real opportunity there to do work on Czech that is meaningful in a world context.
1: How important is it to meet Czech studies scholars from all over the world at events such as this one?
2: I think it's really important. Of course, we can see each other on Zoom. We can exchange emails. But it's at events like this where you get talking to people and someone else joins the conversation and ideas start to bounce off each other. It really leads to a kind of a collaboration that can spark new ideas, new collaborations, and new projects.
1: And finally, you have just received the Josef Dobrovský Medal for your outstanding contribution to Czech studies. What does it mean to you personally, receiving this award?
2: Oh, it means a huge amount. It's a great honor. It's recognition, I guess, for a lifetime of work in the field. I feel slightly strange that I'm old enough to now be receiving things for a lifetime. More than that, I think I was just very touched and very honored by the reception of my colleagues. And I think that expression of that meant a lot to me.
3: That was Neil Bermel in the interview with Ruth Frankova. And with that, we have reached the end of today's program. Thank you for joining us. My name is Romana Grajcerová, and until next time, goodbye or naslyšenou.

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1: Welcome, I'm Romana Grecerová and you're listening to Czechia in 30 Minutes, the show where we give you a rundown of what's recently been happening in the country in just half an hour. Coming up on today. Prague Castle opens new Czech design shop amid changes under President Pavel. Recreational boating booming in Czechia. And Wimbledon champion Linda Noskova and her impressions of her incredible Grand Slam victory. All that in just a few minutes, but first, here is some of today's top headlines.
0: News.
1: Electronic cash register system is set to return for Czech businesses from next year. According to the government, the system will be a more modern version that will not require printed paper receipts. According to the Finance Ministry estimates, it is expected to bring the state more than 14 billion Czech crowns in additional revenue each year. The legislation must still be reviewed by the Senate and signed by the President before coming into force. The bill survived a motion for rejection submitted by the ODS in the second reading. According to the party, the law is unnecessary, while other opposition groups also raised objections. The law also introduces other tax changes. Certain health benefits provided by companies to employees will be exempt from income tax. It restores the so-called kindergarten tax credit for families with children and a student tax discount, both of which were abolished by the 2023 consolidation package. Non-alcoholic beverages served in restaurants will be included in the reduced 12% VAT rate. A shooting in Herbinova Street in Prague 10, in which one person was killed and another injured, is being investigated as a murder and attempted suicide, police said. Investigators believe the victim was a 51-year-old woman who was allegedly murdered by her 25-year-old former relative. The man then attempted to take his own life. Police said there is no further danger to the public. 10 EU member states, including the Czech Republic, have called on the EU to reconsider a new carbon emissions charge on transport fuels. They want the measure to be reviewed as part of a separate revision of the EU's emissions trading system, or ETS. This could, however, complicate plans to reform the EU's main climate policy instrument. The European Commission is due to present its proposed revision on Friday. The ETS requires power plants, factories, airlines, and shipping companies to pay for their carbon dioxide emissions. The Czech Republic and Slovakia will explore the possibility of jointly acquiring AM120 mortars for their mechanized brigades, Czech Defense Minister Jaromír Zuna said at a press conference after meeting his Slovak counterpart Robert Kaliňák in Prague today. The Czech Republic has also signed an agreement on its future accession to Slovakia's framework contract for the procurement of Tatra T815 vehicles in 25 variants. A joint purchase would allow both countries to benefit from volume discounts. The driver of a hospital vehicle that collided with the car of motorists MP Filip Turek on Monday is currently on sick leave. However, the University Hospital Motol and Homolka cannot comment on his medical condition. Turek said on Tuesday that he would not carry out his duty as the government's Green Deal envoy until police decide who was responsible for the accident. If police identify him as the at-fault driver, he said he would resign from the position. According to footage of the crash published by Seznam Zprávy, the hospital vehicle was sounding its siren while crossing the intersection close to Ipe Pavlova. The MP's car was the only vehicle to enter the intersection and hit the rear of the hospital vehicle. The impact sent the vehicle into the air, and during its uncontrolled flight, it passed within several meters of a group of pedestrians waiting at a crossing. Emergency responders took its driver to a trauma center with multiple injuries. Representatives of Amnesty International drew attention to the impacts of the climate crisis in Central Prague today and called on the Czech government to adopt a climate law based on the protection of human rights. People attending the event could sign a petition calling for the adoption of a climate law. According to Eliška Zástavová from Amnesty International, the petition had collected hundreds of signatures as of today. The petition calls on the government and Prime Minister Andrej Babiš to legally recognize climate protection as a human rights issue and ensure that the transition to a carbon-neutral economy is socially fair. And now let's look at the weather. Tomorrow the weather is going to be mostly clear to partly cloudy with temporary periods of increased cloud cover and isolated showers or thunderstorms becoming more frequent in mountainous areas. Highs will range from 26 to 31 degrees Celsius. And after the news bulletin, let's now look at the first story of today. A new shop focused on Czech design and culture opened at Prague Castle on Wednesday as officials highlighted changes at the country's most visited landmark midway through the presidency of Petr Pavel. Ian Willoughby has more.
2: I'm at the entrance to Prague Castle near the Prague Castle tram stop just before the Powder Bridge. A few years ago, there were security checks here for all visitors. They are now gone. Just one of several changes at Prague Castle since Petr Pavel became president.
3: We have more and more visitors in the Prague Castle. We are now almost reaching 10 million visitors per year.
2: Pavel Vihnanek is head of the Prague Castle administration.
3: What we are mostly pleased about, it's often locals who come and who come again and again, mainly thanks to the cultural program that we offer and several particular cultural programs such as Vinobraní, the wine wine fest, or twice a year we open the whole castle.
2: Mr. Vihnanek was speaking at the Grand Rutmeyer Hall on Wednesday. At a presentation highlighting changes at Prague Castle since Petr Pavel became head of state in 2023. The latest novelty at the Grand Complex, opened at what officials have dubbed half-time in the Pavel presidency, is a shop showcasing Czech design and culture, located between the second and third courtyards. Pavel Vihnanek continues.
3: First of all, the shop belongs to us. We, the Prague Castle, used to rent the shops to extern partners. Now we run the shops ourselves, so we have full control about the program, about the products, and we focus mainly on Czech designers and producers and high-quality products. So it's not those cheap souvenirs you usually find around the city of Prague, but it's really high-quality products that represent the Czech Republic and Prague Castle.
2: President Pavel said he would make his seat more accessible to the public when he took office 3 years ago, and he's followed through on that pledge. But how much is he personally involved when it comes to making changes? As head of the office of the president, Milan Vašina is his right-hand man.
4: President is involved basically in a yearly planning, what we do for each part of the castle, also in the evaluation and also in terms of the comments or the steps which we should do. And he is also, you know, the part of it. A lot of the activities like the opening, I mean, the Czech jewelry and all the stuff, it's coming from his ideas.
2: As for what's next for Prague Castle, Administration Chief Pavel Vihnanek refers to a project that's impacting the skyline.
3: Actually, now we are about to finish a three-year investment into the, in Czech it's called Palác Šlechtičen. In English it's the Palace of Noble Ladies. And this was an investment of about 200 million crowns. You can notice it from the whole of the city because it has changed about a fifth of the panorama of Hradčany. So if you look from the center of the city, you still see a little bit of the construction site, but it's slowly disappearing and you will see only the new palace.
1: Ian will be with that report. More and more Czechs are discovering the joys of life on the water. The number of recreational boats registered in the country has doubled over the past decade, reflecting the growing popularity of boating as a summer pastime. Daniela Lazarová continues.
5: One of the country's most popular boating destinations is the Slapy Reservoir south of Prague. During the summer months, it attracts sailors, anglers, water sports enthusiasts, and families looking to spend time on the water. It is also one of the locations where the State Navigation Administration carries out regular patrols.
6: Dobrý den, státní plavební správa, můžu vás poprosit o předložení lodí.
5: Klára Kroupa-Němcová is head of the administration, which is responsible for regulating navigation and maintaining safety on all Czech rivers, lakes and reservoirs.
6: Tak v tuto chvíli je přes 22 tisíc plavidel evidováno v rejstříku.
1: There are currently more than 22,000 vessels in the national register and each year another 700 to 800 new vessels are added. This is accompanied by a growing number of people obtaining licenses to operate small and recreational vessels. The number of license holders increases by around 3,400 to 3,500 every year, and there are now more than 71,000 licensed operators in the Czech Republic.
6: Celkem je těchto držitelů přes 71 tisíc v České republice.
7: Já vám to nechytlo, zamávejte, já vás odtáhnu.
5: Hinek Benes, who patrols the Slapy Reservoir, says his job involves much more than inspections. He often assists boaters in trouble, towing vessels that have broken down.
1: We see ourselves as guardians of the waterway, so besides inspections, like checking valid licenses, we also try to provide assistance on the water to anyone who needs it.
5: The water patrols inspect the technical condition of vessels and make sure they comply with navigation rules. They verify that boats carry the required safety equipment, including life jackets and fire extinguishers, and that skippers have valid licenses and registration documents. They also deal with swimmers who cross busy navigation routes, often putting themselves at risk. As temperatures rise, so does the number of people on the water, and not everyone follows the rules. The increase in summer traffic has also kept the Czech Red Cross Water Rescue Service increasingly busy. Its president, David Smejkal, says rescuers have already responded to more than 420 incidents this season across the country's 16 monitored locations.
8: Téměř se blížíme 50% loňské sezóny, kdy jsme měli...
1: We're already approaching 50% of last year's total, when we had 1,093 call-outs. The hot weather brought large numbers of people to the water, and during the hottest weekend alone, we responded to more than 120 incidents.
8: Za ten nejteplejší víkend jsme měli více jak 120 výjezdů.
5: Most rescues involve medical emergencies near drownings and injuries, many of them linked to extreme summer temperatures. 27 people have drowned in Czechia since the start of the year. Rescuers urge people not to overestimate their abilities, to wear life jackets where appropriate, and to avoid jumping into cold water when overheated. Alongside its law enforcement work, the State Navigation Administration plans to expand its educational campaigns and training programs to promote responsible behavior on the country's increasingly busy waterways.
1: Thank you to Daniela Lazarová for her report. 21-year-old Linda Nosková, who had the nation on its feet when she won the historic All-Czech Wimbledon final this weekend, has come home and is receiving congratulations all around. She briefly stopped by Czech radio, giving Juan Manuel Mutoni of Radio Prague International the chance to congratulate her and ask for her impressions of her incredible Grand Slam victory.
9: Wimbledon is the oldest and most prestigious tournament in tennis. With the great scenario, you have legends all around, you have even the royal family watching and your family, of course. How do you manage to perform at the highest level in such a scenario?
10: Well, it's obvious to say that it was one of my most important matches in my whole career so far, so I definitely had to focus on myself. I had to reset after the second set. And I had to kind of just navigate through the day and, you know, through the previous days as well.
9: Czech tennis has been dominating the sport for some time. Three out of the four last finalists have been Czech and won the tournament. Is there something in the water in the Czech Republic? How can we explain this?
10: We do have a rich history in tennis, especially at Grand Slams or Wimbledon, in fact, as well. So I would say that it's always just easy for us kids to look at the history and tell ourselves, we can try it. If they did, why not us?
9: You're only 21. What's the next big dream for you?
10: I don't really have exactly dreams, or, you know, I am not telling myself that I want to accomplish this or that or be number one in the world in the next few weeks. So that's not my style. I always kind of freestyle with all my expectations on myself. But I just want to enjoy my time on court. You know, when I will be ready to come back, I will be the happiest.
9: Thank you very much and congratulations.
10: Thank you so much.
1: That was Wimbledon winner Linda Noskova in an interview with Juan Manuel Mutoni.
11: 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Czechoslovakia.
1: On the occasion of our 90th anniversary, Radio Prague International has decided to celebrate this milestone with you. Our voice has been broadcast to the world for 9 decades. Now it is time for your voice to be heard on our program. Tell us your story. Why do you listen to Radio Prague International? Since when have you known Radio Prague International, and what does Radio Prague International mean to you today? And last but not least, choose one story from our archive and tell us why it resonated with you. And how to participate? 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For 90 years, our station has been broadcasting stories of people, places and events that we believe would be valuable to you. Now, in these uncertain times, more than ever, it is your story that would be of value to us. Share it with us, share it with the world. The floor is yours. Why study Czech today? That's the question Ruth Frankova asked professor of Czech language and linguistics, Neil Bermel, in the following interview.

0: Jennifer Mell is Professor of Czech Language and Linguistics at the University of Sheffield, where he has been teaching for nearly three decades. He was among the scholars who gathered in Prague this week for the 7th World Congress of Bohemian Studies and, during the event, received the Josef Dobrovský Medal for outstanding contributions to Czech studies. I sat down with him to talk about what first drew him to the Czech language, who chooses to study Czech today, and the challenges and opportunities facing the field.
1: First of all, you have spent nearly three decades teaching Czech language and linguistics at the University of Sheffield. What first drew you to the Czech language, and why have you decided to devote your career to it?
2: Well, I was trained actually as a Russianist as an undergraduate and went to postgraduate study really to continue work in Russian and in linguistics, which I found interesting. And in my first year there, I was more or less assigned to study Czech as a second Slavonic language. The Czech teacher at the time there was Hanna Geifmanova, and she was just incredibly inspirational. She really encouraged us to combine that study of Czech language with Czech culture, and she created an entire group of enthusiasts out of us. And so I went away sort of converted. I did continue on and write my PhD on a topic involving Russian linguistics, but it was always a bit of a secret ambition to see whether I could maybe somehow combine that with Czech. And when I finished and a post came up in Czech linguistics at Sheffield, I thought, well, I've got to try it out. To my great surprise, I was offered the job, and I decided, okay, so let's give this a try. But I think what drew me to Czech was not only kind of feeling more comfortable in the culture and more comfortable in the place, but also the sense that, at least in the West, the study of these smaller Slavonic languages was more of an open field. It felt to me like there was so much to do and so much of interest, and there was a very rich vein of material to mine. Russian was already well done. And I really felt when I did things Czech like I was making more of a contribution.
1: Who chooses to study Czech today? Has the profile of students changed? What draws them to the field?
2: We do have the occasional heritage student. With Czech, I think that's always been a real minority. Many more of those heritage speakers go to study Russian or Polish. But with Czech, it tends to be some interest having taken a trip here as a teenager or earlier. Sometimes it's just a desire to try something a little bit different. I think most students at 18 come to university and they don't know Czech authors and they don't know a lot about Czech history. Something draws them to it, and then it's our job as the teaching staff to kind of deepen that interest and show them what else there is to stay interested in Czech. And that's what we try to do over the course of the degree.
1: So to convert them as you had been converted 30 or more than 30 years ago?
2: Fundamentally, yes. Just following in my teacher's footsteps, I guess.
1: Much of your research has focused on how the Czech language is used and how it changes. What do you find most fascinating about Czech?
2: I think when you approach a language like Czech as a non-native speaker, I think especially a speaker of a language like English that can be quite analytic and isolating. Our words don't have a lot of different forms to them. There's just a couple in each case. And you encounter a language like Czech that has, you know, 10, 12, 14, 20 different forms for every word. At first, it feels a bit overwhelming. And if you are the sort of slightly nerdy person who can get interested in that sort of thing, and I guess I am, you do start to ask yourself why and how does it work and why does it work and what extra did the Czechs get from having all of that, you know, abundant material to work with. And I think that was the first impulse that drew me into the study of morphological variation, because it's something we don't have a huge amount of in English, and I wanted to understand why.
1: You have also translated several books into English. What were the biggest challenges in translating those texts?
2: I think every book that I did was very different. I've translated novelists like Pavel Kohout, whose style is quite complex, and translating those quite long, complicated, playful sentences into English and still having it come out reading like an English text was the biggest challenge for me there. With an author like Daniela Fischerova, I think there it was in a way the simplicity of the text and the fact of how stripped back it was in many ways that again poses you certain challenges as a translator. You have to recreate that in some ways for the reader. And doing a historical memoir like I did with Helga Vaisova, that again presents the challenges of making sure that an English reader who doesn't have any of that cultural background can still understand it and approach it and have it the same immediacy for it that it has for the reader in the Czech Republic.
1: At a time when the humanities face increasing pressure in many countries, what do you see as the biggest challenges or perhaps opportunities for Czech studies?
2: Well, I think in general, you're absolutely right that especially the study of languages is coming under a lot of pressure. And especially with the advent of AI, there is a feeling, I think, in the public and among students that maybe it isn't actually worth learning these things, things that we used to sell as kind of a usable skill, like translating and interpreting. Now there is the possibility of having them done at least partially well or adequately by machine translation. And we need a new way of thinking about how to work with AI to make the study of languages seem meaningful again. I think Czech has some of the best resources for the study of language that are available really across any language. And I'm thinking here of many of the tools that are available through the Czech Language Institute and the Czech National Corpus. And there's also a lot of expertise in the field, just really absolutely world-class people working in it. So for us, I think there's a real opportunity there to do work on Czech that is meaningful in a world context.
1: How important is it to meet Czech studies scholars from all over the world at events such as this one?
2: I think it's really important. Of course, we can see each other on Zoom. We can exchange emails. But it's at events like this where you get talking to people and someone else joins the conversation and ideas start to bounce off each other. It really leads to a kind of a collaboration that can spark new ideas, new collaborations, and new projects.
1: And finally, you have just received the Josef Dobrovský Medal for your outstanding contribution to Czech studies. What does it mean to you personally, receiving this award?
2: Oh, it means a huge amount. It's a great honor. It's recognition, I guess, for a lifetime of work in the field. I feel slightly strange that I'm old enough to now be receiving things for a lifetime. More than that, I think I was just very touched and very honored by the reception of my colleagues. And I think that expression of that meant a lot to me.
3: That was Neil Bermel in the interview with Ruth Franková. And with that, we have reached the end of today's program. Thank you for joining us. My name is Romana Grajcerová, and until next time, goodbye or naslyšenou.

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1: Hello and welcome. I'm Romana Grejcerová and you're listening to Czechia in 30 Minutes, the show where we give you a rundown of what's recently been happening in the country in just half an hour. Coming up on today. Prague Castle opens new Czech design shop amid changes under President Pavel. Recreational boating booming in Czechia. And Wimbledon champion Linda Noskova and her impressions of her incredible Grand Slam victory. All that in just a few minutes, but first, here is some of today's top headlines.
0: News.
1: Electronic cash register system is set to return for Czech businesses from next year. According to the government, the system will be a more modern version that will not require printed paper receipts. According to the finance ministry estimates, it is expected to bring the state more than 14 billion Czech crowns in additional revenue each year. The legislation must still be reviewed by the Senate and signed by the president before coming into force. The bill survived a motion for rejection submitted by the ODS in the second reading. According to the party, the law is unnecessary, while other opposition groups also raised objections. The law also introduces other tax changes. Certain health benefits provided by companies to employees will be exempt from income tax. It restores the so-called kindergarten tax credit for families with children and a student tax discount, both of which were abolished by the 2023 consolidation package. Non-alcoholic beverages served in restaurants will be included in the reduced 12% VAT rate. A shooting in Herbinova Street in Prague 10, in which one person was killed and another injured, is being investigated as a murder and attempted suicide, police said. Investigators believe the victim was a 51-year-old woman who was allegedly murdered by her 25-year-old former relative. The man then attempted to take his own life. Police said there is no further danger to the public. 10 EU member states, including the Czech Republic, have called on the EU to reconsider a new carbon emissions charge on transport fuels. They want the measure to be reviewed as part of a separate revision of the EU's emissions trading system, or ETS. This could, however, complicate plans to reform the EU's main climate policy instrument. The European Commission is due to present its proposed revision on Friday. The ETS requires power plants, factories, airlines, and shipping companies to pay for their carbon dioxide emissions. The Czech Republic and Slovakia will explore the possibility of jointly acquiring AM120 mortars for their mechanized brigades, Czech Defense Minister Jaromír Zuna said at a press conference after meeting his Slovak counterpart Robert Kaliňák in Prague today. The Czech Republic has also signed an agreement on its future accession to Slovakia's framework contract for the procurement of Tatra T815 vehicles in 25 variants. A joint purchase would allow both countries to benefit from volume discounts. The driver of a hospital vehicle that collided with the car of motorists MP Filip Turek on Monday is currently on sick leave. However, the University Hospital Motol and Homolka cannot comment on his medical condition. Turek said on Tuesday that he would not carry out his duty as the government's Green Deal envoy until police decide who was responsible for the accident. If police identify him as the at-fault driver, he said he would resign from the position. According to footage of the crash published by Seznam Zprávy, the hospital vehicle was sounding its siren while crossing the intersection close to Ipe Pavlova. The MP's car was the only vehicle to enter the intersection and hit the rear of the hospital vehicle. The impact sent the vehicle into the air, and during its uncontrolled flight, it passed within several meters of a group of pedestrians waiting at a crossing. Emergency responders took its driver to a trauma center with multiple injuries. Representatives of Amnesty International drew attention to the impacts of the climate crisis in central Prague today and called on the Czech government to adopt a climate law based on the protection of human rights. People attending the event could sign a petition calling for the adoption of a climate law. According to Eliška Zástavová from Amnesty International, the petition had collected hundreds of signatures as of today. The petition calls on the government and Prime Minister Andrej Babiš to legally recognize climate protection as a human rights issue and ensure that the transition to a carbon-neutral economy is socially fair. Now let's look at the weather. Tomorrow the weather is going to be mostly clear to partly cloudy with temporary periods of increased cloud cover and isolated showers or thunderstorms becoming more frequent in mountainous areas. Highs will range from 26 to 31 degrees Celsius. And after the news bulletin, let's now look at the first story of today. A new shop focused on Czech design and culture opened at Prague Castle on Wednesday as officials highlighted changes at the country's most visited landmark midway through the presidency of Petr Pavel. Ian Willoughby has more.
2: I'm at the entrance to Prague Castle near the Prague Castle tram stop just before the Powder Bridge. A few years ago, there were security checks here for all visitors. They are now gone. Just one of several changes at Prague Castle since Petr Pavel became president.
3: We have more and more visitors in the Prague Castle. We are now almost reaching 10 million visitors per year.
2: Pavel Vihnanek is head of the Prague Castle administration.
3: What we are mostly pleased about, it's often locals who come and who come again and again, mainly thanks to the cultural program that we offer and several particular cultural programs such as Vinubraní, the wine wine fest, or twice a year we open the whole castle.
2: Mr. Vihnanek was speaking at the Grand Rottmeyer Hall on Wednesday. At a presentation highlighting changes at Prague Castle since Petr Pavel became head of state in 2023. The latest novelty at the Grand Complex, opened at what officials have dubbed half-time in the Pavel presidency, is a shop showcasing Czech design and culture, located between the second and third courtyards. Pavel Vihnanek continues.
3: First of all, the shop belongs to us. We, the Prague Castle, used to rent the shops to extend partners. Now we run the shops ourselves, so we have full control about the program, about the products, and we focus mainly on Czech designers and producers and high-quality products. So it's not those cheap souvenirs you usually find around the city of Prague, but it's really high-quality products that represent the Czech Republic. Public and Prague Castle.
2: President Pavel said he would make his seat more accessible to the public when he took office 3 years ago, and he's followed through on that pledge. But how much is he personally involved when it comes to making changes? As head of the Office of the President, Milan Vašina is his right-hand man.
4: President is involved basically in a yearly planning, what we do for each part of the castle, also in the evaluation and also in terms of the comments or the steps which we should do. And he is also, you know, the part of it. A lot of the activities like the opening, I mean, the Czech jewelry and all the stuff, it's coming from his ideas.
2: As for what's next for Prague Castle, Administration Chief Pavel Vihnanek refers to a project that's impacting the skyline.
3: Actually, now we are about to finish a three-year investment in Czech it's called Palác Šlechtičen. In English, it's the Palace of Noble Ladies. And this was an investment of about 200 million crowns. You can notice it from the whole of the city because it has changed about a fifth of the panorama of Hradčany. So if you look from the center of the city, you still see a little bit of the construction site, but it's slowly disappearing and you will see only the new palace.
1: Ian will be with that report. more and more Czechs are discovering the joys of life on the water. The number of recreational boats registered in the country has doubled over the past decade, reflecting the growing popularity of boating as a summer pastime. Daniela Lazarová continues.
5: One of the country's most popular boating destinations is the Slapy Reservoir south of Prague. During the summer months, it attracts sailors, anglers, water sports enthusiasts, and families looking to spend time on the water. It is also one of the locations where the State Navigation Administration carries out regular patrols.
6: Dobrý den, státní plavební správa, můžu vás poprosit o předložení.
5: Klára Kroupa-Němcová is head of the administration, which is responsible for regulating navigation and maintaining safety on all Czech rivers, lakes and reservoirs.
6: Tak v tuto chvíli je přes 22 tisíc plavidel evidováno v rejstříku.
1: There are currently more than 22,000 vessels in the national register, and each year another 700 to 800 new vessels are added. This is accompanied by a growing number of people obtaining licenses to operate small and recreational vessels. The number of license holders increases by around 3,400 to 3,500 every year, and there are now more than 71,000 licensed operators in the Czech Republic.
6: Celkem je těchto držitelů přes 71 tisíc v České republice.
7: Já vám to nechytlo, zamávejte, já vás odtáhnu.
5: Hinek Beneš, who patrols the Slapy Reservoir, says his job involves much more than inspections. He often assists boaters in trouble, towing vessels that have broken down.
8: No, my se cítíme jako...
1: We see ourselves as guardians of the waterway, so besides inspections, like checking valid licenses, we also try to provide assistance on the water to anyone who needs it.
8: Pro každého, kdo ji potřebuje.
5: The water patrols inspect the technical condition of vessels and make sure they comply with navigation rules. They verify that boats carry the required safety equipment, including life jackets and fire extinguishers, and that skippers have valid licenses and registration documents. They also deal with swimmers who cross busy navigation routes, often putting themselves at risk. As temperatures rise, so does the number of people on the water, and not everyone follows the rules. The increase in summer traffic has also kept the Czech Red Cross Water Rescue Service increasingly busy. Its president, David Smejkal, says rescuers have already responded to more than 420 incidents this season across the country's 16 monitored locations.
9: Téměř se blížíme 50% loňské sezóny, kdy jsme měli...
1: We're already approaching 50% of last year's total, when we had 1,093 call-outs. The hot weather brought large numbers of people to the water, and during the hottest weekend alone, we responded to more than 120 incidents.
9: Za ten nejteplejší víkend jsme měli více jak 120 výjezdů.
5: Most rescues involve medical emergencies near drownings and injuries, many of them linked to extreme summer temperatures. 27 people have drowned in Czechia since the start of the year. Rescuers urge people not to overestimate their abilities, to wear life jackets where appropriate, and to avoid jumping into cold water when overheated. Alongside its law enforcement work, the State Navigation Administration plans to expand its educational campaigns and training programs to promote responsible behavior on the country's increasingly busy waterways.
1: Thank you to Daniela Lazarová for her report. 21-year-old Linda Nosková, who had the nation on its feet when she won the historic All-Czech Wimbledon final this weekend, has come home and is receiving congratulations all around. She briefly stopped by Czech radio, giving Juan Manuel Mutoni of Radio Prague International the chance to congratulate her and ask for her impressions of her incredible Grand Slam victory.
10: Wimbledon is the oldest and most prestigious tournament in tennis. With the great scenario, you have legends all around, you have even the royal family watching, and your family, of course. How do you manage to perform at the highest level in such scenario?
11: Well, it's obvious to say that it was one of my most important matches in my whole career so far, so I definitely had to focus on myself. I had to reset after the second set. And I had to kind of just navigate through the day and, you know, through the previous days as well.
10: Czech tennis has been dominating the sport for some time. Three out of the four last finalists have been Czech and won the tournament. Is there something in the water in the Czech Republic? How can we explain this?
11: We do have a rich history in tennis, especially at Grand Slams or Wimbledon, in fact, as well. So I would say that it's always just easy for us kids to look at the history and tell ourselves, you know, we can try it. If they did, why not us?
10: You're only 21. What's the next big dream for you?
11: I don't really have exactly dreams, or, you know, I am not telling myself that I want to accomplish this or that or be number one in the world in the next few weeks. So that's not my style. I always kind of freestyle with all my expectations on myself. But I just want to enjoy my time on court. You know, when I will be ready to come back, I will be the happiest.
10: Thank you very much and congratulations.
11: Thank you so much.
1: That was Wimbledon winner Linda Noskova in an interview with Juan Manuel Mutoni.
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1: On the occasion of our 90th anniversary, Radio Prague International has decided to celebrate this milestone with you. Our voice has been broadcast to the world for 9 decades. Now it is time for your voice to be heard on our program. Tell us your story. Why do you listen to Radio Prague International? Since when have you known Radio Prague International, and what does Radio Prague International mean to you today? And last but not least, choose one story from our archive and tell us why it resonated with you. And how to participate? 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For 90 years, our station has been broadcasting stories of people, places and events that we believe would be valuable to you. Now, in these uncertain times, more than ever, it is your story that would be of value to us. Share it with us, share it with the world. The floor is yours. Why study Czech today? That's the question Ruth Frankova asked professor of Czech language and linguistics Neil Bermel in the following interview.

0: Mel is Professor of Czech Language and Linguistics at the University of Sheffield, where he has been teaching for nearly three decades. He was among the scholars who gathered in Prague this week for the 7th World Congress of Bohemian Studies and, during the event, received the Josef Dobrovský Medal for outstanding contributions to Czech studies. I sat down with him to talk about what first drew him to the Czech language, who chooses to study Czech today, and the challenges and opportunities facing the field.
1: First of all, you have spent nearly three decades teaching Czech language and linguistics at the University of Sheffield. What first drew you to the Czech language, and why have you decided to devote your career to it?
2: Well, I was trained actually as a Russianist as an undergraduate and went to postgraduate study really to continue work in Russian and in linguistics, which I found interesting. And in my first year there, I was more or less assigned to study Czech as a second Slavonic language. The Czech teacher at the time there was Hanna Geifmanová, and she was just incredibly inspirational. She really encouraged us to combine that study of Czech language with Czech culture, and she created an entire group of enthusiasts out of us. And so I went away sort of converted. I did continue on and write my PhD on a topic involving Russian linguistics, but it was always a bit of a secret ambition to see whether I could maybe somehow combine that with Czech. And when I finished and a post came up in Czech linguistics at Sheffield, I thought, well, I've got to try it out. To my great surprise, I was offered the job, and I decided, okay, so let's give this a try. But I think what drew me to Czech was not only kind of feeling more comfortable in the culture and more comfortable in the place, but also the sense that, at least in the West, the study of these smaller Slavonic languages was more of an open field. It felt to me like there was so much to do and so much of interest, and there was a very rich vein of material to mine. Russian was already well done. And I really felt when I did things Czech like I was making more of a contribution.
1: Who chooses to study Czech today? Has the profile of students changed? What draws them to the field?
2: We do have the occasional heritage student. With Czech, I think that's always been a real minority. Many more of those heritage speakers go to study Russian or Polish. But with Czech, it tends to be some interest having taken a trip here as a teenager or earlier. Sometimes it's just a desire to try something a little bit different. I think most students at 18 come to university and they don't know Czech authors and they don't know a lot about Czech history. Something draws them to it, and then it's our job as the teaching staff to kind of deepen that interest and show them what else there is to stay interested in Czech. And that's what we try to do over the course of the degree.
1: So to convert them as you had been converted 30 or more than 30 years ago?
2: Fundamentally, yes. Just following in my teacher's footsteps, I guess.
1: Much of your research has focused on how the Czech language is used and how it changes. What do you find most fascinating about Czech?
2: I think when you approach a language like Czech as a non-native speaker, I think especially a speaker of a language like English that can be quite analytic and isolating, our words don't have a lot of different forms to them. There's just a couple in each case. And you encounter a language like Czech that has, you know, 10, 12, 14, 20 different forms for every word. At first, it feels a bit overwhelming. And if you are the sort of slightly nerdy person who can get interested in that sort of thing, and I guess I am, you do start to ask yourself why and how does it work and why does it work and what extra do the Czechs get from having all of that, you know, abundant material to work with. And I think that was the first impulse that drew me into the study of morphological variation, because it's something we don't have a huge amount of in English, and I wanted to understand why.
1: You have also translated several books into English. What were the biggest challenges in translating those texts?
2: I think every book that I did was very different. I've translated novelists like Pavel Kohout, whose style is quite complex, and translating those quite long, complicated, playful sentences into English and still having it come out reading like an English text was the biggest challenge for me there. With an author like Daniela Fischerova, I think there it was in a way the simplicity of the text and the fact of how stripped back it was in many ways that again poses you certain challenges as a translator. You have to recreate that in some ways for the reader. And doing a historical memoir like I did with Helga Vaisova, that again presents the challenges of making sure that an English reader who doesn't have any of that cultural background can still understand it and approach it and have the same immediacy for it that it has for the reader in the Czech Republic.
1: At a time when the humanities face increasing pressure in many countries, what do you see as the biggest challenges or perhaps opportunities for Czech studies?
2: Well, I think in general, you're absolutely right that especially the study of languages is coming under a lot of pressure. And especially with the advent of AI, there is a feeling, I think, in the public and among students that maybe it isn't actually worth learning these things, things that we used to sell as kind of a usable skill, like translating and interpreting. Now there is the possibility of having them done at least partially well or adequately by machine translation. And we need a new way of thinking about how to work with AI to make the study of languages seem meaningful again. I think Czech has some of the best resources for the study of language that are available really across any language. And I'm thinking here of many of the tools that are available through the Czech Language Institute and the Czech National Corpus. And there's also a lot of expertise in the field, just really absolutely world-class people working in it. So for us, I think there's a real opportunity there to do work on Czech that is meaningful in a world context.
1: How important is it to meet Czech studies scholars from all over the world at events such as this one?
2: I think it's really important. Of course, we can see each other on Zoom. We can exchange emails. But it's at events like this where you get talking to people and someone else joins the conversation and ideas start to bounce off each other. It really leads to a kind of a collaboration that can spark new ideas, new collaborations, and new projects.
1: And finally, you have just received the Josef Dobrovský Medal for your outstanding contribution to Czech studies. What does it mean to you personally, receiving this award?
2: Oh, it means a huge amount. It's a great honor. It's recognition, I guess, for a lifetime of work in the field. I feel slightly strange that I'm old enough to now be receiving things for a lifetime. More than that, I think I was just very touched and very honored by the reception of my colleagues. And I think that expression of that meant a lot to me.
3: That was Neil Bermel in the interview with Ruth Frankova. And with that, we have reached the end of today's program. Thank you for joining us. My name is Romana Grejcerová, and until next time, goodbye or naslyšenou.

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1: Hello and welcome. I'm Anna Marie Regner and you're listening to Czechia in 30 minutes. Coming up on today's program, Euro-Rando organizers preparing Stone Heart of Europe monument for 2026 hiking festival. Argentina above all, the most devoted fan of Messi and Maradona lives in the Czech countryside. Bohemia Jazz Fest 2026, Rudy Linka on music, freedom, and bringing world-class jazz to Czechia. All that coming up later, but first, here's the news brought to you by Ian Willoughby.
0: News.
2: Chinese officials say a Czech citizen detained in China is suspected of endangering state security, Reuters reported. The Czech news outlet Seznam Zprávy said on Wednesday that the Czech, who works in the business sector, was arrested late last month. Seznam Zprávy said the Czech security services believe China might seek to exchange the man for a Chinese propagandist in custody in Czechia on spying charges. The Czech man works with Eldis, a company that's part of the Czech arms giant CSG, Deník N reported. The European Commission has approved a Czech system of capacity mechanisms for the construction of new power generation sources, it said on Thursday. Under this system, the government is expected to guarantee investors via state aid at least the partial return on their investments in new power generation sources in the coming years. Establishing capacity mechanisms was one of the priorities of the Czech coalition government in the energy field. MP Jaroslav Foldyna of the party Freedom and Direct Democracy is suspected of domestic violence and has been barred from the home he shares with his wife, Czech Radio reported on Thursday. Mr. Foldyna confirmed that he'd been placed under a restraining order for a period of 2 weeks, but denied any wrongdoing. Police also confiscated a number of firearms owned by the MP, who was first elected for the Social Democrats. In the past, he's been criticized for alleged links to the Russian nationalist motorbike club, the Night Wolves. MP Filip Torek of the Motorist Party will no longer participate in negotiations, official meetings or management consultations at the Ministry of the Environment, a ministry spokesperson said on Thursday. Mr. Turek has hitherto worked there as government representative for climate policy and the Green Deal, but has suspended this role in connection with a police investigation into a road traffic accident he was involved in. A coalition in central Prague between a jeep driven by Mr. Turek and a medical vehicle, which flipped over, causing injury to the driver, has dominated headlines in Czechia this week. The MP says he will step down as government commissioner if found responsible for the crash. A 126-meter-high skyscraper with a design by Czech sculptor David Černý bringing to mind the wreck of a ship has received planning permission, a local official in Prague 13 said. The top tower in the district of Nové Butovice is set to be erected by the development company Trigema, with which Mr. Černý has worked before. It will feature around 250 apartments and include 44 floors, seven of which will be underground. U.S. singing star Diana Ross is set to perform in the Czech Republic for the first time this month. The concert will take place on July 29th at the Lochotín Amphitheatre in Plzeň as part of her In Motion tour, which includes three stops in Europe this year. The Czech vocal group Four Tenors will perform before the American star, a concert organizer said on Thursday. Diana Ross, who's 82, scored successes with the Supremes before a hugely successful solo career. The weather forecast, it should be mainly overcast in Czechia on Friday with an average high temperature of 28 degrees Celsius. The weekend is expected to see some sunshine and lower temperatures.
1: A new tourist landmark is taking shape near Boží Dar in the Ore Mountains. The Stone Heart Monument, built to celebrate the international hiking festival Euro-Rando 2026, is intended to symbolize the unity of European countries. Daniela Lazarová has the story.
3: Božidar, located on the Czech-German border in the Ore Mountains, is the highest situated town in Central Europe. A popular winter sports centre, Božidar, which translates as Gift of God, also attracts hikers and cyclists because in addition to beautiful countryside, it offers a string of accommodation and restaurant facilities along the well-kept hiking trails. It is therefore not surprising that the organisers of the International Hiking Festival Eurorando selected it as the ideal place for a monument that would not only serve as a reminder of the festival, but bring tourists to the region in the months and years to come. The monument has the form of a large steel heart embedded in the ground, much like a giant heart-shaped cookie cutter. To start off with, the stone heart will be lined with stones from the Ore Mountains, but the organisers hope that during the hiking festival, participants from around Europe will bring a symbolic contribution from their home region to the heart. Jan Kerner, deputy director of the Ore Mountains Tourism Agency, explains the idea behind it.
4: The inspiration came from Spain, where during a previous Eurorando festival, waters from across Europe were brought together. We felt that stones represent the Ore Mountains better because of the region's strong mining tradition. At the center, there is a giant arrow driven into the heart of Europe. It bears the words Stone Heart of Europe in four languages.
3: So far, the heart has been filled only with local stones. Organizers hope that hikers from afar will soon change that.
4: If, say, 3,000 people each bring a stone during the course of the Hikers' Festival, the heart will soon fill up with stones from different parts of Europe to create a stone heart of Europe. The heart will remain here and hopefully encourage people to revisit this beautiful place with friends and family.
3: The monument's construction is being overseen by Anton Jurica.
5: The heart is embedded in the terrain and set at an angle so it can be seen from a nearby cycling trail.
4: We adjusted its position several times to find the best angle, and I think we got it right. It's visible from the main routes and should become quite a nice photo spot.
5: Eurorando
3: 2026 will take place on both the Czech and German sides of the Ore Mountains from September 20th to the 27th. It is expected to attract thousands of hikers from across Europe who will leave behind not only their footprints on the trails, but also a symbolic stone in the heart of Europe.
1: Daniela Lazarová reporting. Miroslav Čurby Urbanec has a private football pitch in his garden. A statue of Maradona stands outside his house, and the facade of the family home is painted in the colors of Argentina. If Czechia were ever to face Argentina at the World Cup, the country's biggest Argentina fan says he would not hesitate for a second about which team to support. Romana Grajcerová has the story.
6: En el pueblo, en la plaza. Y ese es Montiel. Somos todos Montiel, Gonzalo, vamos. Montiel al arco. Argentina, campeón del mundo.
4: Miroslav Urbanec had always loved football, but after Argentina's victory at the 1978 FIFA World Cup, when he was just 4 years old, he became a lifelong supporter of the South American champions.
1: I really love football. I love playing it, watching it. I always have. When I started, I must have been 4 or 5 years old. My father and my family were founding football teams here. They had always been interested in the sport. My dad is a Brazil fan because of Pelé, Socrates, and the whole generation of technically gifted players that he admired. But I chose Argentina. First, because they look like Winnetou. You know, Winnetou, the Native American character with the long hair. He was my childhood hero. And secondly, because they won the 1978 World Cup. For me, it was something completely incredible. That's where it all started, and it captured me forever.
7: Takže tím jsem začal, úplně mě to strašně chytlo.
4: After returning from the last World Cup in Qatar, Miloslav Urbanec decided to take his passion for football to a whole new level. He had the entire facade of his house covered with a huge mural dedicated to the world champions, a tribute so extravagant that it probably does not even exist in Argentina itself.
7: Vlastně vybral jsem si nejlepšího vlastně našeho sprayera.
1: I chose the best graffiti artist we have. Someone who really knows how to paint murals and makes a living doing it. The mural includes the assistant coaches, the goalkeeping coach, Pablo Aymar, whom I've always admired, Walter Samuel, and of course Scaloni, and the entire squad, including the substitutes. I'm always getting ideas and visions for things to do around the house. For example, there used to be a sort of swamp out back, so I had a Bombonera stadium built there. My own private football stadium, a small five-a-side pitch where we can play.
4: In addition to painting the facade of his house in the colors of the Argentine flag and adding a 3-meter sun that lights up at night thanks to LED lights, as well as building a miniature bombonera made with original strips of grass from Boca Stadium, illustrations of the club's greatest idols, and even a stand for 50 people, Miloslav also owns around 50 shirts from different Argentine clubs, numerous copies of the magazine El Grafico, and rooms where he keeps countless posters of the two greatest footballers of all time, Diego Armando Maradona and Lionel Messi, along with shirts and photographs signed by other Argentine football stars. However, among this entire collection of football memorabilia, he has no hesitation in pointing out which item is the most important one for him.
7: Podepsanou fotku z Neapole Diego Armando Maradony, kterou mě poslal kámoš z Holandska.
1: I have a signed photograph of Diego Armando Maradona from his time at Napoli. A Dutch friend of mine, Job, whom I knew through music, wrote to Napoli asking for a signed card from Maradona, and they sent him two. He kept them, and about 10 years ago, he said to me, "Look, you're the biggest Maradona fan I know. You should have one." Just like that. So now I keep him in my office upstairs, and I look at it all the time.
7: V kanceláři nahoře a na tu se furt dívám.
4: This football passion goes far beyond decorating his home. It has also influenced the names he chose for his children.
7: Můj prostřední syn se jmenuje Lionel a ten nejmenší ještě v porodnici jsem...
1: My middle son is named Lionel, and when our youngest was born, I actually begged my wife, even in the delivery room, "Please, let's name him Diego Armando." She was in labor and kept saying, "No, please, no. It sounds too over the top. It just doesn't work." So his name is Quentin, after Tarantino. And Nicholas, after Sir Nicholas Winton, who saved more than 600 children during the Second World War. So I didn't get my way, but maybe one day one of my sons will have a child with that name.
4: Indeed, he admits that his passion for Argentina and Boca Juniors consumes him to such an extent that he has almost no room left for any Czech club. The only exception, and the only Czech player Miloslav displays on his wall with a painting personally signed by him, is the legendary Antonín Panenka, whom he considers a little bit Argentine because of the way he took the penalty that secured Czechoslovakia's victory over Germany in the European Championship final.
7: Lidi se mě ptají, jestli bych chtěl potkat Messi, ale nechtěl, protože bych ho otravoval. Každý ho otravuje.
1: People ask me if I would like to meet Messi, but no, I would bother him. Everyone bothers him. What for? I'm happy to live in his era. Of course, I'm happy just watching him play, seeing that he is a normal, family-oriented person like me. I love that. I don't want to bother him. It would be vulgar. It wouldn't make sense. If he wanted to come to Prague and stop by here, that would be wonderful. But I wouldn't go looking for him.
7: Chtěl by se tady zastavit všechno možný. Skvělý, ale já bych sám jako to neinicioval.
1: That was Czechia's biggest Argentina fan, Miroslav Urbanec, speaking to Romana Grajcerova. A reminder, you're with Radio Prague International, coming your way from the Czech capital. 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
4: On the occasion of our 90th anniversary, Radio Prague International has decided to celebrate this milestone with you. 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Now it is time for your voice to be heard on our program. Tell us your story. 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Since when have you known Radio Prague International, and what does Radio Prague International mean to you today? 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The floor is yours.
1: For more than 2 decades, guitarist Rudy Linka has brought some of the world's finest jazz musicians to Czech town squares through Bohemia Jazz Fest. In an interview with Vít Bohanka, he looks back on his journey from communist Czechoslovakia to New York and explains why making great music accessible to everyone remains his life's mission.
8: It's not my idea, but I have to say that it's again New York City, which gave me this thing of knowing that it is amazing to see something fantastic and with other people, and it's for free. And the city, which is, as you know, so expensive. I mean, they charge you on every corner. You know, it's the apartment is expensive. You know, that now even the taxi is expensive. Everything is expensive, and you pay all the time. The city has so much to offer in culture for free. And I remember, you know, when we came to the city, so just around the corner from our apartment, there's a Dumrosch Park, which is very close to Lincoln Center. And there, every summer, they had a jazz concert. And you would think that it would be, you know, because, I mean, New York City has tons of really great jazz musicians, which you never heard of. But who was playing there? So that was Sonny Rollins was playing there. Roy Hargrove played there. I mean, it's like the people who are really on the highest level. And I somehow, you know, even New York's Philharmonics play in every park, in every borough for free. And why? Because the city has a feeling that we all are paying taxes, and a little portion of these taxes are going to New York Philharmonics, but not everybody can go and buy a ticket for $180. So that means that the Philharmonics have to go and play for people for free. And it is fantastic to see something like that, you know, just that you can walk by and there is something amazing. I remember last year or year before when the city kind of said, like, oh, we have to do more culture for the New Yorkers because it's so expensive today. You know, even the Broadway shows, you know, they're $200 per ticket. It's not really little money. And so they said, okay, we will do a rock concerts for New Yorkers. And who was the first one who played? Eagles.
9: Eagles, the Californian band, you mean?
8: The Californian band. Eagles? I mean, come on. I mean, this is like, you really have the best playing somewhere for free for people. So that was how I got the idea that it would be great for Czech Republic. And why? Because the Czech Republic was, you know, for 50 years, you know, from 1938, when the Nazis came and after the communists came, they were really isolated. And I was thinking, this is actually, that would be so fantastic that suddenly something which is really great. It's no question about it. It's the best. Will certainly be available just for anybody who is walking by. And that's Bohemia Jazz Fest.
9: So what sort of support did you get from Czech authorities, if any? I don't know. I mean, how did you go about organizing it?
8: Well, first I ask, after that I beg, and after that I say, if you don't do this, you know, there will be a bomb which will explode underneath of you. And this approach actually didn't work so well. And it's so funny because, you know, the authorities which are in charge of this, and you would kind of guess that it would be, you know, they would really jump on it, and they will call me all the time and say, like, so Rudy, what do we do next year? I mean, it's so fantastic. Well, and why do I say that? Because, you know, the idea is so simple. We have a concert in Prague, we have concert in Plzeň, we have concert in Hluboká, we have concert in Prachatice, we have concert in Brno. You know, there was a moment when the festival was in 11 cities. And so you would kind of think, and you know, there was articles written in Michelin Guide, there was articles written in New York Times, you know, several articles in Downbeat Magazine, in Washington Post, the Süddeutsche Zeitung. And why? Because somebody just who was in Czech Republic from these writers just walked by and could not believe that this guy is playing here for free. And so they wrote the article. And you would think that maybe Czech tourism, you know, which has a big office and they have offices all around the world, including New York, would say, well, this is a great event and we will support that. But the truth is they get nothing from them. They don't promote the festival. That's nothing. Also, Ministry of Culture, we get nothing. And their excuse is that it's for free. So it's not fair to the other organizers of the concerts who are actually charging. So that's their explanation why it's nothing. And you can go like that, you know, forever. And I think that, of course, it's quite a bit of corruption in Czech Republic. And if the corruption is in the main hospital here in Prague, in Motol, so why not to think that it will be also in Ministry of Culture? I mean, it's so naive to think about that. It's, you know, but so now to your question, how come that we are still here after 20 years? It's because there are so many supporters who really like the idea, and we have many small supporters, which is, you know, we have many volunteers, we have many small supporters. We are putting very little money into that, and people who really kind of love music and love this idea, and they actually made this whole thing for us to be able to still be here.
9: Well, as you mentioned, I mean, this year, I think you pretty much named Plzeň, Prachatice, Hluboká and Brno. Concerts are still free. So who are you bringing around, and why should people be, you know, what can people expect in those places?
8: Okay, so we started yesterday in Prague, and the Royal Garden, and Charles Lloyd was playing. He's 88 years old, and I was so, I mean, a huge, huge name. He's probably one of the last legends who is a real legend and really, you know, still plays around. And it was amazing how many people showed up. And also, you know, when he came, so he said to me, and he played at the festival 10 years ago, but he forgot. And he said to me, so people bring their own chairs? Or? And I said to him, no, Charles, I mean, they usually just stand. And he goes, really? And he was kind of like, oh, my gosh, and I'm just standing, you know, for 1 hour and a half. And it was even raining a little bit. And he started to play. I mean, the place was so quiet, and he played such a beautiful music, exactly like he does, always does. And the people were just so much into it, and he was really touched, and it was really amazing, amazing evening. And so today, Plzeň, we start 5:30. We have basically the same lineup, except at the end will be just Gerard Clayton his trio. And Gerald is fantastic piano player. He is 41, so I always say he's such a young and talented guy. Well, 41, he's already accomplished a lot of things, and he will receive from us Bohemia Jazz Award. Now, who gets Bohemia Jazz Award? Bohemia Jazz Award gets artists who we want to that he will come back to Bohemia Jazz Fest. So Charles Lloyd 10 years ago got Bohemia Jazz Award. Yellow Jackets, who are playing in Prachatice and Hluboká, they got Bohemia Jazz Award, you know, like 15 years ago. So now they are coming back. So Bohemia Jazz Award goes to Gerald Clayton this evening. As I mentioned, Yellow Jacket, we have on the poster this year, which is beautiful poster, we have a saxophone. And why? Because Charles Lloyd was playing and opening the festival yesterday. But with Yellow Jackets, it's Bob Mincer. Bob Mincer, fantastic saxophone player. I mean, amazing guy. Anybody who blows into anything knows that that Bob is, you know, one of the best musicians on the planet. And so he will be playing with Yellow Jackets. That's Prachatice. That's Friday the 17th, and Hluboká Saturday. And after that, we go to Brno. We are 2 days in Brno, and in Brno we have two bands from Slovakia. One is a drummer, Martin Valihora, which is supposed to be totally phenomenal. And I never met him. I never met the guy, but he lives in New York. And, you know, plays with a lot of really great people. So he's bringing his own band, his own trio.
1: That was Rudy Linka speaking to Vít Pohanka. And that story brings us to the end of today's broadcast. For more news and interesting stories, you can visit us on our website at www.radio.cz. I'm Anna Marie Regner saying thank you for listening and goodbye.

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1: Hello and welcome. I'm Anna Marie Regner and you're listening to Czechia in 30 minutes. Coming up on today's program, Euro Rando organizers preparing Stone Heart of Europe monument for 2026 hiking festival. Argentina above all, the most devoted fan of Messi and Maradona lives in the Czech countryside. Bohemia Jazz Fest 2026, Rudy Linka on music, freedom, and bringing world-class jazz to Czechia. All that coming up later, but first, here's the news brought to you by Ian Willoughby.
0: News.
2: Chinese officials say a Czech citizen detained in China is suspected of endangering state security, Reuters reported. The Czech news outlet Seznam Zprávy said on Wednesday that the Czech, who works in the business sector, was arrested late last month. Seznam Zprávy said the Czech security services believe China might seek to exchange the man for a Chinese propagandist in custody in Czechia on spying charges. The Czech man works with Eldis, a company that's part of the Czech arms giant CSG, Deník N reported. The European Commission has approved a Czech system of capacity mechanisms for the construction of new power generation sources, it said on Thursday. Under this system, the government is expected to guarantee investors via state aid at least the partial return on their investments in new power generation sources in the coming years. Establishing capacity mechanisms was one of the priorities of the Czech coalition government in the energy field. MP Jaroslav Foldyna of the party Freedom and Direct Democracy is suspected of domestic violence and has been barred from the home he shares with his wife, Czech Radio reported on Thursday. Mr. Foldyna confirmed that he'd been placed under a restraining order for a period of 2 weeks, but denied any wrongdoing. Police also confiscated a number of firearms owned by the MP, who was first elected for the Social Democrats. In the past, he's been criticized for alleged links to the Russian nationalist motorbike club, the Night Wolves. MP Filip Torek of the Motorist Party will no longer participate in negotiations, official meetings or management consultations at the Ministry of the Environment, a ministry spokesperson said on Thursday. Mr. Turek has hitherto worked there as government representative for climate policy and the Green Deal, but has suspended this role in connection with a police investigation into a road traffic accident he was involved in. A coalition in central Prague between a jeep driven by Mr. Turek and a medical vehicle, which flipped over, causing injury to the driver, has dominated headlines in Czechia this week. The MP says he will step down as government commissioner if found responsible for the crash. A 126-meter-high skyscraper with a design by Czech sculptor David Černý bringing to mind the wreck of a ship has received planning permission, a local official in Prague 13 said. The top tower in the district of Nové Butovice is set to be erected by the development company Trigema, with which Mr. Černý has worked before. It will feature around 250 apartments and include 44 floors, seven of which will be underground. U.S. singing star Diana Ross is set to perform in the Czech Republic for the first time this month. The concert will take place on July 29th at the Lochotín Amphitheatre in Plzeň as part of her In Motion tour, which includes three stops in Europe this year. The Czech vocal group Four Tenors will perform before the American star, a concert organizer said on Thursday. Diana Ross, who's 82, scored successes with the Supremes before a hugely successful solo career. The weather forecast, it should be mainly overcast in Czechia on Friday with an average high temperature of 28 degrees Celsius. The weekend is expected to see some sunshine and lower temperatures.
1: A new tourist landmark is taking shape near Boží Dar in the Ore Mountains. The Stone Heart Monument, built to celebrate the international hiking festival Euro Rando 2026, is intended to symbolize the unity of European countries. Daniela Lazarová has the story.
3: Božidar, located on the Czech-German border in the Ore Mountains, is the highest situated town in Central Europe. A popular winter sports centre, Božidar, which translates as Gift of God, also attracts hikers and cyclists because in addition to beautiful countryside, it offers a string of accommodation and restaurant facilities along the well-kept hiking trails. It is therefore not surprising that the organisers of the International Hiking Festival Eurorando selected it as the ideal place for a monument that would not only serve as a reminder of the festival, but bring tourists to the region in the months and years to come. The monument has the form of a large steel heart embedded in the ground, much like a giant heart-shaped cookie cutter. To start off with, the stone heart will be lined with stones from the Ore Mountains, but the organisers hope that during the hiking festival, participants from around Europe will bring a symbolic contribution from their home region to the heart. Jan Kerner, deputy director of the Ore Mountains Tourism Agency, explains the idea behind it.
4: The inspiration came from Spain, where during a previous Eurorando festival, waters from across Europe were brought together. We felt that stones represent the Ore Mountains better because of the region's strong mining tradition. At the center, there is a giant arrow driven into the heart of Europe. It bears the words Stone Heart of Europe in four languages.
3: So far, the heart has been filled only with local stones. Organizers hope that hikers from afar will soon change that.
4: If, say, 3,000 people each bring a stone during the course of the Hikers Festival, the heart will soon fill up with stones from different parts of Europe to create a stone heart of Europe. The heart will remain here and hopefully encourage people to revisit this beautiful place with friends and family.
3: The monument's construction is being overseen by Anton Jurica.
5: The heart is embedded in the terrain and set at an angle so it can be seen from a nearby cycling trail. We adjusted its position several times to find the best angle, and I think we got it right. It's visible from the main routes and should become quite a nice photo spot.
3: Eurorando 2026 will take place on both the Czech and German sides of the Ore Mountains from September 20th to the 27th. It is expected to attract thousands of hikers from across Europe who will leave behind not only their footprints on the trails, but also a symbolic stone in the heart of Europe.
1: Daniela Lazarová reporting. Miroslav Čurby Urbanec has a private football pitch in his garden. A statue of Maradona stands outside his house, and the facade of the family home is painted in the colors of Argentina. If Czechia were ever to face Argentina at the World Cup, the country's biggest Argentina fan says he would not hesitate for a second about which team to support. Romana Grajcerová has the story.
6: En el pueblo, en la plaza. Y ese es Montiel. Somos todos Montiel, Gonzalo, vamos. Montiel al arco. Argentina, campeón del mundo.
4: Miroslav Urbanec had always loved football, but after Argentina's victory at the 1978 FIFA World Cup, when he was just 4 years old, he became a lifelong supporter of the South American champions.
1: I really love football. I love playing it, watching it. I always have. When I started, I must have been 4 or 5 years old. My father and my family were founding football teams here. They had always been interested in the sport. My dad is a Brazil fan because of Pelé, Socrates, and the whole generation of technically gifted players that he admired. But I chose Argentina. First, because they look like Winnetou. You know, Winnetou, the Native American character with the long hair. He was my childhood hero. And secondly, because they won the 1978 World Cup. For me, it was something completely incredible. That's where it all started, and it captured me forever.
7: Takže tím jsem začal, úplně mě to strašně chytlo.
4: After returning from the last World Cup in Qatar, Miloslav Urbanec decided to take his passion for football to a whole new level. He had the entire facade of his house covered with a huge mural dedicated to the world champions, a tribute so extravagant that it probably does not even exist in Argentina itself.
7: Vlastně vybral jsem si nejlepšího vlastně našeho sprayera.
1: I chose the best graffiti artist we have. Someone who really knows how to paint murals and makes a living doing it. The mural includes the assistant coaches, the goalkeeping coach, Pablo Aymar, whom I've always admired, Walter Samuel, and of course Scaloni, and the entire squad, including the substitutes. I'm always getting ideas and visions for things to do around the house. For example, there used to be a sort of swamp out back, so I had a Bombonera stadium built there. My own private football stadium, a small five-a-side pitch where we can play.
4: In addition to painting the facade of his house in the colors of the Argentine flag and adding a 3-meter sun that lights up at night thanks to LED lights, as well as building a miniature bombonera made with original strips of grass from Boca Stadium, illustrations of the club's greatest idols, and even a stand for 50 people, Miloslav also owns around 50 shirts from different Argentine clubs, numerous copies of the magazine El Grafico, and rooms where he keeps countless posters of the two greatest footballers of all time, Diego Armando Maradona and Lionel Messi, along with shirts and photographs signed by other Argentine football stars. However, among this entire collection of football memorabilia, he has no hesitation in pointing out which item is the most important one for him.
7: Podepsanou fotku z Neapole Diego Armando Maradony, kterou mě poslal kámoš z Holandska.
1: I have a signed photograph of Diego Armando Maradona from his time at Napoli. A Dutch friend of mine, Job, whom I knew through music, wrote to Napoli asking for a signed card from Maradona, and they sent him two. He kept them, and about 10 years ago, he said to me, "Look, you're the biggest Maradona fan I know. You should have one." Just like that. So now I keep him in my office upstairs, and I look at it all the time.
7: V kanceláři nahoře a na tu se furt dívám.
4: This football passion goes far beyond decorating his home. It has also influenced the names he chose for his children.
7: Můj prostřední syn se jmenuje Lionel a ten nejmenší ještě v porodnici jsem...
1: My middle son is named Lionel, and when our youngest was born, I actually begged my wife, even in the delivery room, "Please, let's name him Diego Armando." She was in labor and kept saying, "No, please, no, it sounds too over the top, it just doesn't work." So his name is Quentin, after Tarantino, and Nicholas, after Sir Nicholas Winton, who saved more than 600 children during the Second World War. So I didn't get my way, but maybe one day one of my sons will have a child with that name.
4: Indeed, he admits that his passion for Argentina and Boca Juniors consumes him to such an extent that he has almost no room left for any Czech club. The only exception, and the only Czech player Miloslav displays on his wall with a painting personally signed by him, is the legendary Antonín Panenka, whom he considers a little bit Argentine because of the way he took the penalty that secured Czechoslovakia's victory over Germany in the European Championship final.
7: Lidi se mě ptají, jestli bych chtěl potkat Messi, ale nechtěl, protože bych ho otravoval. Každý ho otravuje.
1: People ask me if I would like to meet Messi, but no, I would bother him. Everyone bothers him. What for? I'm happy to live in his era. Of course, I'm happy just watching him play, seeing that he is a normal, family-oriented person like me. I love that. I don't want to bother him. It would be vulgar. It wouldn't make sense. If he wanted to come to Prague and stop by here, that would be wonderful. But I wouldn't go looking for him.
7: Chtěl by se tady zastavit, všechno možný. Skvělý, ale já bych sám jako to neinicioval.
1: That was Czechia's biggest Argentina fan, Miroslav Urbanec, speaking to Romana Grajcerova. A reminder, you're with Radio Prague International, coming your way from the Czech capital. 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
4: On the occasion of our 90th anniversary, Radio Prague International has decided to celebrate this milestone with you. Our voice has been broadcast to the world for 9 decades. Now it is time for your voice to be heard on our program. Tell us your story. Why do you listen to Radio Prague International? Since when have you known Radio Prague International, and what does Radio Prague International mean to you today? And last but not least, choose one story from our archive and tell us why it resonated with you. 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Now, in these uncertain times, more than ever, it is your story that would be of value to us. Share it with us, share it with the world. The floor is yours.
1: For more than 2 decades, guitarist Rudy Linka has brought some of the world's finest jazz musicians to Czech town squares through Bohemia Jazz Fest. In an interview with Vít Bohanka, he looks back on his journey from communist Czechoslovakia to New York and explains why making great music accessible to everyone remains his life's mission.
9: It's not my idea, but I have to say that it's again New York City, which gave me this thing of knowing that it is amazing to see something fantastic and with other people, and it's for free. And the city, which is, as you know, so expensive. I mean, they charge you on every corner. You know, it's the apartment is expensive. You know, that now even the taxi is expensive. Everything is expensive, and you pay all the time. The city has so much to offer in culture for free. And I remember, you know, when we came to the city, so just around the corner from our apartment, there's a Dumrosch Park, which is very close to Lincoln Center. And there, every summer, they had a jazz concert. And you would think that it would be, you know, because, I mean, New York City has tons of really great jazz musicians, which you never heard of. But who was playing there? So that was Sonny Rollins was playing there. Roy Hargrove played there. I mean, it's like the people who are really on the highest level. And I somehow, you know, even New York's Philharmonics play in every park, in every borough for free. And why? Because the city has a feeling that we all are paying taxes, and a little portion of these taxes are going to New York Philharmonics, but not everybody can go and buy a ticket for $180. So that means that the Philharmonics have to go and play for people for free. And it is fantastic to see something like that, you know, just that you can walk by and there is something amazing. I remember last year or year before when the city kind of said, like, oh, we have to do more culture for the New Yorkers because it's so expensive today. You know, even the Broadway shows, you know, they're $200 per ticket. It's not really little money. And so they said, okay, we will do a rock concerts for New Yorkers. And who was the first one who played? Eagles.
10: Eagles, the Californian band, you mean?
9: The Californian band. Eagles? I mean, come on. I mean, this is like, you really have the best playing somewhere for free for people. So that was how I got the idea that it would be great for Czech Republic. And why? Because the Czech Republic was, you know, for 50 years, you know, from 1938, when the Nazis came and after the communists came, they were really isolated. And I was thinking, this is actually, that would be so fantastic that suddenly something which is really great. It's no question about it. It's the best. Will suddenly be available just for anybody who is walking by. And that's Bohemia Jazz Fest.
10: So what sort of support did you get from Czech authorities, if any? I don't know. I mean, how did you go about organizing it?
9: Well, first I ask, after that I beg, and after that I say, if you don't do this, you know, there will be a bomb which will explode underneath of you. And this approach actually didn't work so well. And it's so funny because, you know, the authorities which are in charge of this, and you would kind of guess that it would be, and they would really jump on it, and they will call me all the time and say, like, so Rudy, what do we do next year? I mean, it's so fantastic. Well, and why do I say that? Because, you know, the idea is so simple. We have a concert in Prague, we have a concert in Plzeň, we have a concert in Hluboká, we have a concert in Prachatice, we have a concert in Brno. You know, there was a moment when the festival was in 11 cities. And so you would kind of think, and you know, there was articles written in Michelin Guide, there was articles written in New York Times, you know, several articles in Downbeat Magazine, in Washington Post, the Süddeutsche Zeitung. And why? Because somebody just who was in Czech Republic from these writers just walked by and could not believe that this guy is playing here for free. And so they wrote the article. And you would think that maybe Czech tourism, you know, which has a big office and they have offices all around the world, including New York, would say, well, this is a great event and we will support that. But the truth is they get nothing from them. They don't promote the festival. That's nothing. Also, Ministry of Culture, we get nothing. And their excuse is that it's for free. So it's not fair to the other organizers of the concerts who are actually charging. So that's their explanation why it's nothing. And you can go like that, you know, forever. And I think that, of course, it's quite a bit of corruption in Czech Republic. And if the corruption is in the main hospital here in Prague, in Motol, so why not to think that it will be also in Ministry of Culture? I mean, it's so naive to think about that. It's, you know, but so now to your question, how come that we are still here after 20 years? It's because there are so many supporters who really like the idea, and we have many small supporters, which is, you know, we have many volunteers, we have many small supporters. We are putting very little money into that, and people who really kind of love music and love this idea, and they actually made this whole thing for us to be able to still be here.
10: Well, as you mentioned, I mean, this year, I think you pretty much named Plzeň, Prachatice, Hluboká and Brno. Concerts are still free. So who are you bringing around, and why should people be, you know, what can people expect in those places?
9: Okay, so we started yesterday in Prague in the Royal Garden, and Charles Lloyd was playing. He's 88 years old, and I was so, I mean, a huge, huge name. He's probably one of the last legends who is a real legend and really, you know, still plays around. And it was amazing how many people showed up. And also, you know, when he came, so he said to me, and he played at the festival 10 years ago, but he forgot. And he said to me, so people bring their own chairs? Or? And I said to him, no, Charles, I mean, they usually just stand. And he goes, really? And he was kind of like, oh, my gosh, and I'm just standing, you know, for 1 hour and a half. And it was even raining a little bit. And he started to play. I mean, the place was so quiet, and he played such a beautiful music, exactly like he does, always does. And the people were just so much into it, and he was really touched, and it was really amazing evening. And so today, Plzeň, we start 5:30. We have basically the same lineup, except at the end will be just Gerald Clayton, his trio. And Gerald is fantastic piano player. He is 41, so I always say he's such a young and talented guy. Well, 41, he's already accomplished a lot of things, and he will receive from us Bohemia Jazz Award. Now, who gets Bohemia Jazz Award? Bohemia Jazz Award gets artists who we want to that he will come back to Bohemia Jazz Fest. So Charles Lloyd 10 years ago got Bohemia Jazz Award. Yellow Jackets, who are playing in Prachatice and Hluboká, they got Bohemia Jazz Award, you know, like 15 years ago. So now they are coming back. So Bohemia Jazz Award goes to Gerald Clayton this evening. As I mentioned, Yellow Jacket, we have on the poster this year, which is beautiful poster, we have a saxophone. And why? Because Charles Lloyd was playing and opening the festival yesterday. But with Yellow Jackets, it's Bob Mincer. Bob Mincer, fantastic saxophone player. I mean, amazing guy. Anybody who blows into anything knows that that Bob is, you know, one of the best musicians on the planet. And so he will be playing with Yellow Jackets. That's Prachatice. That's Friday the 17th, and Hluboká Saturday. And after that, we go to Brno. We are 2 days in Brno, and in Brno we have two bands from Slovakia. One is a drummer, Martin Valihora, which is supposed to be totally phenomenal. And I never met him. I never met the guy, but he lives in New York. And, you know, plays with a lot of really great people. So he's bringing his own band, his own trio.
1: That was Rudy Linka speaking to Vít Pohanka. And that story brings us to the end of today's broadcast. 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I'm Anna Marie Regner saying thank you for listening and goodbye.

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1: Hello and welcome. I'm Anna Marie Regner and you're listening to Czechia in 30 Minutes. Coming up on today's program, Euro-Rando organizers preparing Stone Heart of Europe monument for 2026 hiking festival. Argentina above all, the most devoted fan of Messi and Maradona lives in the Czech countryside. Bohemia Jazz Fest 2026, Rudy Linka on music, freedom, and bringing world-class jazz to Czechia. All that coming up later, but first, here's the news brought to you by Ian Willoughby.
0: News.
2: Chinese officials say a Czech citizen detained in China is suspected of endangering state security, Reuters reported. The Czech news outlet Seznam Zprávy said on Wednesday that the Czech, who works in the business sector, was arrested late last month. Seznam Zprávy said the Czech security services believe China might seek to exchange the man for a Chinese propagandist in custody in Czechia on spying charges. The Czech man works with Eldis, a company that's part of the Czech arms giant CSG, Deník N reported. The European Commission has approved a Czech system of capacity mechanisms for the construction of new power generation sources, it said on Thursday. Under this system, the government is expected to guarantee investors via state aid at least the partial return on their investments in new power generation sources in the coming years. Establishing capacity mechanisms was one of the priorities of the Czech coalition government in the energy field. MP Jaroslav Foldyna of the party Freedom and Direct Democracy is suspected of domestic violence and has been barred from the home he shares with his wife, Czech Radio reported on Thursday. Mr. Foldyna confirmed that he'd been placed under a restraining order for a period of 2 weeks, but denied any wrongdoing. Police also confiscated a number of firearms owned by the MP, who was first elected for the Social Democrats. In the past, he's been criticized for alleged links to the Russian nationalist motorbike club, the Night Wolves. MP Filip Torek of the Motorist Party will no longer participate in negotiations, official meetings or management consultations at the Ministry of the Environment, a ministry spokesperson said on Thursday. Mr. Turek has hitherto worked there as government representative for climate policy and the Green Deal, but has suspended this role in connection with a police investigation into a road traffic accident he was involved in. A coalition in central Prague between a jeep driven by Mr. Turek and a medical vehicle, which flipped over, causing injury to the driver, has dominated headlines in Czechia this week. The MP says he will step down as government commissioner if found responsible for the crash. A 126-metre-high skyscraper with a design by Czech sculptor David Černý bringing to mind the wreck of a ship has received planning permission, a local official in Prague 13 said. The top tower in the district of Nové Butovice is set to be erected by the development company Trigema, with which Mr. Černý has worked before. It will feature around 250 apartments and include 44 floors, seven of which will be underground. U.S. singing star Diana Ross is set to perform in the Czech Republic for the first time this month. The concert will take place on July 29th at the Lochotín Amphitheatre in Plzeň as part of her In Motion tour, which includes three stops in Europe this year. The Czech vocal group Four Tenors will perform before the American star, a concert organizer said on Thursday. Diana Ross, who's 82, scored successes with the Supremes before a hugely successful solo career. The weather forecast, it should be mainly overcast in Czechia on Friday with an average high temperature of 28 degrees Celsius. The weekend is expected to see some sunshine and lower temperatures.
1: A new tourist landmark is taking shape near Boží Dar in the Ore Mountains. The Stone Heart Monument, built to celebrate the International Hiking Festival Euro-Rando 2026, is intended to symbolize the unity of European countries. Daniela Lazarová has the story.
3: Božidar, located on the Czech-German border in the Ore Mountains, is the highest situated town in Central Europe. A popular winter sports centre, Božidar, which translates as Gift of God, also attracts hikers and cyclists because in addition to beautiful countryside, it offers a string of accommodation and restaurant facilities along the well-kept hiking trails. It is therefore not surprising that the organisers of the International Hiking Festival Eurorando selected it as the ideal place for a monument that would not only serve as a reminder of the festival, but bring tourists to the region in the months and years to come. The monument has the form of a large steel heart embedded in the ground, much like a giant heart-shaped cookie cutter. To start off with, the stone heart will be lined with stones from the Ore Mountains, but the organisers hope that during the hiking festival, participants from around Europe will bring a symbolic contribution from their home region to the heart. Jan Kerner, deputy director of the Ore Mountains Tourism Agency, explains the idea behind it.
4: Inspiration came from Spain, where during a previous Eurorando festival, waters from across Europe were brought together. We felt that stones represent the Ore Mountains better because of the region's strong mining tradition. At the center, there is a giant arrow driven into the heart of Europe. It bears the words Stone Heart of Europe in four languages.
3: So far, the heart has been filled only with local stones. Organizers hope that hikers from afar will soon change that.
5: Řekněme, když 3000 lidí přiveze každý kámen,
4: if, say, 3,000 people each bring a stone during the course of the Hikers Festival, the heart will soon fill up with stones from different parts of Europe to create a stone heart of Europe. The heart will remain here and hopefully encourage people to revisit this beautiful place with friends and family.
3: The monument's construction is being overseen by Anton Jurica.
4: The heart is embedded in the terrain and set at an angle so it can be seen from a nearby cycling trail. We adjusted its position several times to find the best angle, and I think we got it right. It's visible from the main routes and should become quite a nice photo spot.
6: To je vidět z těch hlavních cest a bude to i docela pěkný fotopoint.
3: Eurorando 2026 will take place on both the Czech and German sides of the Ore Mountains from September 20th to the 27th. It is expected to attract thousands of hikers from across Europe who will leave behind not only their footprints on the trails, but also a symbolic stone in the heart of Europe.
1: Daniela Lazarová reporting. Miroslav Čurby Urbanec has a private football pitch in his garden. A statue of Maradona stands outside his house, and the facade of the family home is painted in the colors of Argentina. If Czechia were ever to face Argentina at the World Cup, the country's biggest Argentina fan says he would not hesitate for a second about which team to support. Romana Grajcerová has the story.
7: En el pueblo, en la plaza. Y ese es Montiel. Somos todos Montiel, Gonzalo, vamos. Montiel al arco. Argentina, campeón del mundo.
4: Miroslav Urbanec had always loved football, but after Argentina's victory at the 1978 FIFA World Cup, when he was just 4 years old, he became a lifelong supporter of the South American champions.
1: I really love football. I love playing it, watching it. I always have. When I started, I must have been 4 or 5 years old. My father and my family were founding football teams here. They had always been interested in the sport. My dad is a Brazil fan because of Pelé, Socrates, and the whole generation of technically gifted players that he admired. But I chose Argentina. First, because they look like Winnetou. You know, Winnetou, the Native American character with the long hair. He was my childhood hero. And secondly, because they won the 1978 World Cup. For me, it was something completely incredible. That's where it all started, and it captured me forever.
8: Takže tím jsem začal, úplně mě to strašně chytlo.
4: After returning from the last World Cup in Qatar, Miloslav Urbanec decided to take his passion for football to a whole new level. He had the entire facade of his house covered with a huge mural dedicated to the world champions, a tribute so extravagant that it probably does not even exist in Argentina itself.
8: Vlastně vybral jsem si nejlepšího vlastně našeho sprayera.
1: I chose the best graffiti artist we have. Someone who really knows how to paint murals and makes a living doing it. The mural includes the assistant coaches, the goalkeeping coach, Pablo Aymar, whom I've always admired, Walter Samuel, and of course Scaloni, and the entire squad, including the substitutes. I'm always getting ideas and visions for things to do around the house. For example, there used to be a sort of swamp out back, so I had a Bombonera stadium built there. My own private football stadium, a small five-a-side pitch where we can play.
4: In addition to painting the facade of his house in the colors of the Argentine flag and adding a 3-meter sun that lights up at night thanks to LED lights, as well as building a miniature Bombonera made with original strips of grass from Boca Stadium, illustrations of the club's greatest idols, and even a stand for 50 people, Miloslav also owns around 50 shirts from different Argentine clubs, numerous copies of the magazine El Gráfico, and rooms where he keeps countless posters of the two greatest footballers of all time, Diego Armando Maradona and Lionel Messi, along with shirts and photographs signed by other Argentine football stars. However, among this entire collection of football memorabilia, he has no hesitation in pointing out which item is the most important one for him.
8: Podepsanou fotku z Neapole Diego Armando Maradony, kterou mě poslal kámoš z Holandska.
1: I have a signed photograph of Diego Armando Maradona from his time at Napoli. A Dutch friend of mine, Job, whom I knew through music, wrote to Napoli asking for a signed card from Maradona, and they sent him two. He kept them, and about 10 years ago, he said to me, "Look, you're the biggest Maradona fan I know. You should have one." Just like that. So now I keep him in my office upstairs, and I look at it all the time.
8: V kanceláři nahoře a na tu se furt dívám.
4: This football passion goes far beyond decorating his home. It has also influenced the names he chose for his children.
8: Můj prostřední syn se jmenuje Lionel a ten nejmenší ještě v porodnici jsem...
1: My middle son is named Lionel, and when our youngest was born, I actually begged my wife, even in the delivery room, "Please, let's name him Diego Armando." She was in labor and kept saying, "No, please no, it sounds too over the top, it just doesn't work." So his name is Quentin, after Tarantino, and Nicholas, after Sir Nicholas Winton, who saved more than 600 children during the Second World War. So I didn't get my way, but maybe one day one of my sons will have a child with that name.
8: Takže to mě nevyšlo, tak třeba nějaký moje dítě bude mít.
4: Indeed, he admits that his passion for Argentina and Boca Juniors consumes him to such an extent that he has almost no room left for any Czech club. The only exception, and the only Czech player Miloslav displays on his wall with a painting personally signed by him, is the legendary Antonín Panenka, whom he considers a little bit Argentine because of the way he took the penalty that secured Czechoslovakia's victory over Germany in the European Championship final.
8: Lidi se mě ptají, jestli bych chtěl potkat Messi, ale nechtěl, protože bych ho otravoval. Každý ho otravuje.
1: People ask me if I would like to meet Messi, but no, I would bother him. Everyone bothers him. What for? I'm happy to live in his era. Of course, I'm happy just watching him play, seeing that he is a normal, family-oriented person like me. I love that. I don't want to bother him. It would be vulgar. It wouldn't make sense. If he wanted to come to Prague and stop by here, that would be wonderful. But I wouldn't go looking for him.
8: Praze, chtěl by se tady zastavit všechno možný. Skvělý, ale já bych sám jako to neinicioval.
1: That was Czechia's biggest Argentina fan, Miroslav Urbanec, speaking to Romana Grajcerova. A reminder, you're with Radio Prague International, coming your way from the Czech capital. Before moving on to our feature story, we have a special announcement for our listeners.
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4: On the occasion of our 90th anniversary, Radio Prague International has decided to celebrate this milestone with you. 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Now it is time for your voice to be heard on our program. Tell us your story. 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Since when have you known Radio Prague International, and what does Radio Prague International mean to you today? 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Now, in these uncertain times, more than ever, it is your story that would be of value to us. Share it with us, share it with the world. The floor is yours.
1: For more than 2 decades, guitarist Rudy Linka has brought some of the world's finest jazz musicians to Czech town squares through Bohemia Jazz Fest. In an interview with Vít Bohanka, he looks back on his journey from communist Czechoslovakia to New York and explains why making great music accessible to everyone remains his life's mission.
9: It's not my idea, but I have to say that it's again New York City, which gave me this thing of knowing that it is amazing to see something fantastic and with other people and it's for free. And the city, which is, as you know, so expensive. I mean, they charge you on every corner. You know, it's the apartment is expensive. You know, now even the taxi is expensive. Everything is expensive, and you pay all the time. The city has so much to offer in culture for free. And I remember, you know, when we came to the city, so just around the corner from our apartment, there's a Dumrosch Park, which is very close to Lincoln Center. And there, every summer, they had a jazz concerts. And you would think that it would be, you know, because I mean, New York City has tons of really great jazz musicians which you never heard of. But who was playing there? So that was Sonny Rollins was playing there. Roy Hargrove played there. I mean, it's like the people who are really on the highest level. And I somehow, you know, even New York's Philharmonics play in every park, in every borough for free. And why? Because the city has a feeling that we all are paying taxes, and little portion of these taxes are going to New York Philharmonics. But not everybody can go and buy a ticket for $180. So that means that the Philharmonics have to go and play for people for free. And it is fantastic to see something like that, you know, just that you can walk by and there is something amazing. I remember last year or year before when the city kind of said, like, oh, we have to do more culture for the New Yorkers because it's so expensive today. You know, even the Broadway shows, you know, they're $200 per ticket. It's not really little money. And so they said, okay, we will do a rock concerts for New Yorkers. And who was the first one who played? Eagles.
10: Eagles, the Californian band, you mean?
9: The Californian band. Eagles? I mean, come on. I mean, this is like, you really have the best playing somewhere for free for people. So that was how I got the idea that it would be great for Czech Republic. And why? Because the Czech Republic was, you know, for 50 years, you know, from 1938, when the Nazis came and after the communists came, they were really isolated. And I was thinking, this is actually, that would be so fantastic that suddenly something which is really great. It's no question about it. It's the best. Will certainly be available just for anybody who is walking by, and that's Bohemia Jazz Fest.
10: So what sort of support did you get from Czech authorities, if any? I don't know. I mean, how did you go about organizing it?
9: Well, first I ask, after that I beg, and after that I say, if you don't do this, you know, there will be a bomb which will explode underneath of you. And this approach actually didn't work so well. And it's so funny because, you know, the authorities which are in charge of this, and you would kind of guess that it would be, you know, they would really jump on it, and they will call me all the time and say, like, so Rudy, what do we do next year? I mean, it's so fantastic. Well, and why do I say that? Because, you know, the idea is so simple. We have a concert in Prague, we have concert in Plzeň, we have concert in Hluboká, we have concert in Prachatice, we have concert in Brno. You know, there was a moment when the festival was in 11 cities. And so you would kind of think, and you know, there was articles written in Michelin Guide, there was articles written in New York Times, you know, several articles in Downbeat Magazine, in Washington Post, the Süddeutsche Zeitung. And why? Because somebody just who was in Czech Republic from these writers just walked by and could not believe that this guy is playing here for free. And so they wrote the article. And you would think that maybe Czech tourism, you know, which has a big office and they have offices all around the world, including New York, would say, well, this is a great event and we will support that. But the truth is, we get nothing from them. They don't promote the festival. That's nothing. Also, Ministry of Culture, we get nothing. And their excuse is that it's for free. So it's not fair to the other organizers of the concerts who are actually charging. So that's their explanation why it's nothing. And you can go like that, you know, forever. And I think that, of course, it's quite a bit of corruption in Czech Republic. And if the corruption is in the main hospital here in Prague, in Motol, so why not to think that it will be also in Ministry of Culture? I mean, it's so naive to think about that. It's, you know, but so now to your question, how come that we are still here after 20 years? It's because there are so many supporters who really like the idea, and we have many small supporters, which is, you know, we have many volunteers, we have many small supporters. We are putting very little money into that, and people who really kind of love music and love this idea, and they actually made this whole thing for us to be able to still be here.
10: Well, as you mentioned, I mean, this year, I think you pretty much named Plzeň, Prachatice, Hluboká and Brno. Concerts are still free. So who are you bringing around, and why should people be, you know, what can people expect in those places?
9: Okay, so we started yesterday in Prague in the Royal Garden, and Charles Lloyd was playing. He's 88 years old, and I was so, I mean, huge, huge name. He's probably one of the last legends who is a real legend and really, you know, still plays around. And it was amazing how many people showed up. And also, you know, when he came, so he said to me, and he played at the festival 10 years ago, but he forgot. And he said to me, so people bring their own chairs? Or, and I said to him, no, Charles, I mean, they usually just stand. And he goes, really? And he was kind of like, oh my gosh, you know, I'm just standing, you know, for 1 hour and a half. And it was even raining a little bit. And he started to play. I mean, the place was so quiet, and he played such a beautiful music, exactly like he does, always does. And the people were just so much into it, and he was really touched, and it was really amazing, amazing evening. And so today, Plzeň, we start 5:30. We have basically the same lineup, except at the end will be just Gerard Clayton his trio. And Gerald is fantastic piano player. He is 41, so I always say he's such a young and talented guy. Well, 41, he's already accomplished a lot of things, and he will receive from us Bohemia Jazz Award. Now, who gets Bohemia Jazz Award? Bohemia Jazz Award gets artists who we want to that he will come back to Bohemia Jazz Fest. So Charles Lloyd 10 years ago got Bohemia Jazz Award. Yellow Jackets, who are playing in Prachatice and Hluboká, they got Bohemia Jazz Award, you know, like 15 years ago. So now they are coming back. So Bohemia Jazz Award goes to Gerald Clayton this evening. As I mentioned, Yellow Jacket, we have on the poster this year, which is beautiful poster, we have a saxophone. And why? Because Charles Lloyd was playing and opening the festival yesterday. But with Yellow Jackets, it's Bob Minzer. Bob Minzer, fantastic saxophone player. I mean, amazing guy. Anybody who blows into anything knows that that Bob is, you know, one of the best musicians on the planet. And so he will be playing with Yellow Jackets. That's Prachatice. That's Friday the 17th, and Hluboká Saturday. And after that, we go to Brno. We are 2 days in Brno, and in Brno we have two bands from Slovakia. One is a drummer, Martin Valihora, which is supposed to be totally phenomenal, and I never met him. I never met the guy, but he lives in New York and, you know, plays with a lot of really great people. So he's bringing his own band, his own trio.
1: That was Rudy Linka speaking to Vít Bohanka. And that story brings us to the end of today's broadcast. For more news and interesting stories, you can visit us on our website at www.radio.cz. I'm Anna Marie Regner saying thank you for listening and goodbye.

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1: Hello and welcome. I'm Anna Marie Regner and you're listening to Czechia in 30 minutes. Coming up on today's program, Euro Rando organizers preparing Stone Heart of Europe monument for 2026 hiking festival. Argentina above all, the most devoted fan of Messi and Maradona lives in the Czech countryside. Bohemia Jazz Fest 2026, Rudy Linka on music, freedom, and bringing world-class jazz to Czechia. All that coming up later, but first, here's the news brought to you by Ian Willoughby.
0: News.
2: Chinese officials say a Czech citizen detained in China is suspected of endangering state security, Reuters reported. The Czech news outlet Seznam Zprávy said on Wednesday that the Czech, who works in the business sector, was arrested late last month. Seznam Zprávy said the Czech security services believe China might seek to exchange the man for a Chinese propagandist in custody in Czechia on spying charges. The Czech man works with Eldis, a company that's part of the Czech arms giant CSG, Deník N reported. The European Commission has approved a Czech system of capacity mechanisms for the construction of new power generation sources, it said on Thursday. Under this system, the government is expected to guarantee investors via state aid at least the partial return on their investments in new power generation sources in the coming years. Establishing capacity mechanisms was one of the priorities of the Czech coalition government in the energy field. MP Jaroslav Foldyna of the party Freedom and Direct Democracy is suspected of domestic violence and has been barred from the home he shares with his wife, Czech Radio reported on Thursday. Mr. Foldyna confirmed that he'd been placed under a restraining order for a period of 2 weeks, but denied any wrongdoing. Police also confiscated a number of firearms owned by the MP, who was first elected for the Social Democrats. In the past, he's been criticized for alleged links to the Russian nationalist motorbike club, the Night Wolves. MP Filip Torek of the Motorist Party will no longer participate in negotiations, official meetings or management consultations at the Ministry of the Environment, a ministry spokesperson said on Thursday. Mr. Turek has hitherto worked there as government representative for climate policy and the Green Deal, but has suspended this role in connection with a police investigation into a road traffic accident he was involved in. A coalition in central Prague between a jeep driven by Mr. Turek and a medical vehicle, which flipped over, causing injury to the driver, has dominated headlines in Czechia this week. The MP says he will step down as government commissioner if found responsible for the crash. A 126-metre-high skyscraper with a design by Czech sculptor David Černý bringing to mind the wreck of a ship has received planning permission, a local official in Prague 13 said. The top tower in the district of Nové Butovice is set to be erected by the development company Trigema, with which Mr. Černý has worked before. It will feature around 250 apartments and include 44 floors, seven of which will be underground. U.S. singing star Diana Ross is set to perform in the Czech Republic for the first time this month. The concert will take place on July 29th at the Lochotín Amphitheatre in Plzeň as part of her In Motion tour, which includes three stops in Europe this year. The Czech vocal group Four Tenors will perform before the American star, a concert organizer said on Thursday. Diana Ross, who's 82, scored successes with the Supremes before a hugely successful solo career. The weather forecast, it should be mainly overcast in Czechia on Friday with an average high temperature of 28 degrees Celsius. The weekend is expected to see some sunshine and lower temperatures.
1: A new tourist landmark is taking shape near Boží Dar in the Ore Mountains. The Stone Heart Monument, built to celebrate the International Hiking Festival Euro Rando 2026, is intended to symbolize the unity of European countries. Daniela Lazarová has the story.
3: Bujidar, located on the Czech-German border in the Ore Mountains, is the highest situated town in Central Europe. A popular winter sports centre, Bujidar, which translates as Gift of God, also attracts hikers and cyclists because in addition to beautiful countryside, it offers a string of accommodation and restaurant facilities along the well-kept hiking trails. It is therefore not surprising that the organisers of the International Hiking Festival Eurorando selected it as the ideal place for a monument that would not only serve as a reminder of the festival, but bring tourists to the region in the months and years to come. The monument has the form of a large steel heart embedded in the ground, much like a giant heart-shaped cookie cutter. To start off with, the stone heart will be lined with stones from the Ore Mountains, but the organisers hope that during the hiking festival, participants from around Europe will bring a symbolic contribution from their home region to the heart. Jan Kerner, deputy director of the Ore Mountains Tourism Agency, explains the idea behind it.
4: Inspiration came from Spain, where during a previous Eurorando festival, waters from across Europe were brought together. We felt that stones represent the Ore Mountains better because of the region's strong mining tradition. At the center, there is a giant arrow driven into the heart of Europe. It bears the words Stone Heart of Europe in four languages.
5: Právě ve čtyřech jazycích je na něm napsáno Kamenné srdce Evropy.
3: So far, the heart has been filled only with local stones. Organizers hope that hikers from afar will soon change that.
5: Řekněme, když 3000 lidí přiveze každý kámen,
4: if, say, 3,000 people each bring a stone during the course of the Hikers Festival, the heart will soon fill up with stones from different parts of Europe to create a stone heart of Europe. The heart will remain here and hopefully encourage people to revisit this beautiful place with friends and family.
3: The monument's construction is being overseen by Anton Jurica.
4: The heart is embedded in the terrain and set at an angle so it can be seen from a nearby cycling trail. We adjusted its position several times to find the best angle, and I think we got it right. It's visible from the main routes and should become quite a nice photo spot.
6: To je vidět z těch hlavních cest a bude to i docela pěkný fotopoint.
3: Eurorando 2026 will take place on both the Czech and German sides of the Ore Mountains from September 20th to the 27th. It is expected to attract thousands of hikers from across Europe who will leave behind not only their footprints on the trails, but also a symbolic stone in the heart of Europe.
1: Daniela Lazarová reporting. Miroslav Čurby Urbanec has a private football pitch in his garden. A statue of Maradona stands outside his house, and the facade of the family home is painted in the colors of Argentina. If Czechia were ever to face Argentina at the World Cup, the country's biggest Argentina fan says he would not hesitate for a second about which team to support. Romana Grajcerová has the story.
7: En el pueblo, en la plaza. Y ese es Montiel. Somos todos Montiel, Gonzalo, vamos. Montiel al arco. Argentina, campeón del mundo.
4: Miroslav Urbanec had always loved football, but after Argentina's victory at the 1978 FIFA World Cup, when he was just 4 years old, he became a lifelong supporter of the South American champions.
1: I really love football. I love playing it, watching it. I always have. When I started, I must have been 4 or 5 years old. My father and my family were founding football teams here. They had always been interested in the sport. My dad is a Brazil fan because of Pelé, Socrates, and the whole generation of technically gifted players that he admired. But I chose Argentina. First, because they look like Winnetou. You know, Winnetou, the Native American character with the long hair. He was my childhood hero. And secondly, because they won the 1978 World Cup. For me, it was something completely incredible. That's where it all started, and it captured me forever.
8: Takže Tím jsem začal, úplně mě to strašně chytlo.
4: After returning from the last World Cup in Qatar, Miloslav Urbanec decided to take his passion for football to a whole new level. He had the entire facade of his house covered with a huge mural dedicated to the world champions, a tribute so extravagant that it probably does not even exist in Argentina itself.
8: Vlastně vybral jsem si nejlepšího vlastně našeho sprayera.
1: I chose the best graffiti artist we have. Someone who really knows how to paint murals and makes a living doing it. The mural includes the assistant coaches, the goalkeeping coach, Pablo Aymar, whom I've always admired, Walter Samuel, and of course Scaloni, and the entire squad, including the substitutes. I'm always getting ideas and visions for things to do around the house. For example, there used to be a sort of swamp out back, so I had a Bombonera stadium built there. My own private football stadium, a small five-a-side pitch where we can play.
4: In addition to painting the facade of his house in the colors of the Argentine flag and adding a 3-meter sun that lights up at night thanks to LED lights, as well as building a miniature Bombonera made with original strips of grass from Boca Stadium, illustrations of the club's greatest idols, and even a stand for 50 people, Miloslav also owns around 50 shirts from different Argentine clubs, numerous copies of the magazine El Gráfico, and rooms where he keeps countless posters of the two greatest footballers of all time, Diego Armando Maradona and Lionel Messi, along with shirts and photographs signed by other Argentine football stars. However, among this entire collection of football memorabilia, he has no hesitation in pointing out which item is the most important one for him.
8: Podepsanou fotku z Neapole Diego Armando Maradony, kterou mě poslal kámoš z Holandska.
1: I have a signed photograph of Diego Armando Maradona from his time at Napoli. A Dutch friend of mine, Job, whom I knew through music, wrote to Napoli asking for a signed card from Maradona, and they sent him two. He kept them, and about 10 years ago, he said to me, "Look, you're the biggest Maradona fan I know. You should have one." Just like that. So now I keep him in my office upstairs, and I look at it all the time.
8: Kanceláři nahoře a na tu se furt dívám.
4: This football passion goes far beyond decorating his home. It has also influenced the names he chose for his children.
8: Můj prostřední syn se jmenuje Lionel a ten nejmenší ještě v porodnici jsem...
1: My middle son is named Lionel, and when our youngest was born, I actually begged my wife, even in the delivery room, "Please, let's name him Diego Armando." She was in labor and kept saying, "No, please no, it sounds too over the top, it just doesn't work." So his name is Quentin, after Tarantino, and Nicholas, after Sir Nicholas Winton, who saved more than 600 children during the Second World War. So I didn't get my way, but maybe one day one of my sons will have a child with that name.
4: Indeed, he admits that his passion for Argentina and Boca Juniors consumes him to such an extent that he has almost no room left for any Czech club. The only exception, and the only Czech player Miloslav displays on his wall with a painting personally signed by him, is the legendary Antonín Panenka, whom he considers a little bit Argentine because of the way he took the penalty that secured Czechoslovakia's victory over Germany in the European Championship final.
8: Lidi se mě ptají, jestli bych chtěl potkat Messi, ale nechtěl, protože bych ho otravoval. Každý ho otravuje.
1: People ask me if I would like to meet Messi, but no, I would bother him. Everyone bothers him. What for? I'm happy to live in his era. Of course, I'm happy just watching him play, seeing that he is a normal, family-oriented person like me. I love that. I don't want to bother him. It would be vulgar. It wouldn't make sense. If he wanted to come to Prague and stop by here, that would be wonderful. But I wouldn't go looking for him.
8: Praze, chtěl by se tady zastavit všechno možný. Skvělý, ale já bych sám jako to neinicioval.
1: That was Czechia's biggest Argentina fan, Miroslav Urbanec, speaking to Romana Grajcerova. A reminder, you're with Radio Prague International, coming your way from the Czech capital. Before moving on to our feature story, we have a special announcement for our listeners.
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4: On the occasion of our 90th anniversary, Radio Prague International has decided to celebrate this milestone with you. Our voice has been broadcast to the world for 9 decades. Now it is time for your voice to be heard on our program. Tell us your story. 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Since when have you known Radio Prague International, and what does Radio Prague International mean to you today? 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Now, in these uncertain times, more than ever, it is your story that would be of value to us. 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
1: For more than 2 decades, guitarist Rudy Linka has brought some of the world's finest jazz musicians to Czech town squares through Bohemia Jazz Fest. In an interview with Vít Bohanka, he looks back on his journey from communist Czechoslovakia to New York and explains why making great music accessible to everyone remains his life's mission.
9: It's not my idea, but I have to say that it's again New York City, which gave me this thing of knowing that it is amazing to see something fantastic and with other people and it's for free. And the city, which is, as you know, so expensive. I mean, they charge you on every corner. You know, it's the apartment is expensive. You know, now even the taxi is expensive. Everything is expensive, and you pay all the time. The city has so much to offer in culture for free. And I remember, you know, when we came to the city, so just around the corner from our apartment, there's a Dumrosch Park, which is very close to Lincoln Center. And there, every summer, they had a jazz concerts. And you would think that it would be, you know, because I mean, New York City has tons of really great jazz musicians which you never heard of. But who was playing there? So that was Sonny Rollins was playing there. Roy Hargrove played there. I mean, it's like the people who are really on the highest level. And I somehow, you know, even New York's Philharmonics play in every park, in every borough for free. And why? Because the city has a feeling that we all are paying taxes, and little portion of these taxes are going to New York Philharmonics. But not everybody can go and buy a ticket for $180. So that means that the Philharmonics have to go and play for people for free. And it is fantastic to see something like that, you know, just that you can walk by and there is something amazing. I remember last year or year before when the city kind of said, like, oh, we have to do more culture for the New Yorkers because it's so expensive today. You know, even the Broadway shows, you know, they're $200 per ticket. It's not really little money. And so they said, okay, we will do a rock concerts for New Yorkers. And who was the first one who played? Eagles.
10: Eagles, the Californian band, you mean?
9: The Californian band. Eagles? I mean, come on. I mean, this is like, you really have the best playing somewhere for free for people. So that was how I got the idea that it would be great for Czech Republic. And why? Because the Czech Republic was, you know, for 50 years, you know, from 1938, when the Nazis came and after the communists came, they were really isolated. And I was thinking, this is actually, that would be so fantastic that suddenly something which is really great, it's no question about it, it's the best, will suddenly be available just for anybody who is walking by. And that's Bohemia Jazz Fest.
10: So what sort of support did you get from Czech authorities, if any? I don't know. I mean, how did you go about organizing it?
9: Well, first I ask, after that I beg, and after that I say, if you don't do this, you know, there will be a bomb which will explode underneath of you. And this approach actually didn't work so well. And it's so funny because, you know, the authorities which are in charge of this, and you would kind of guess that it would be, you know, they would really jump on it, and they will call me all the time and say, like, so Rudy, what do we do next year? I mean, it's so fantastic. Well, and why do I say that? Because, you know, the idea is so simple. We have a concert in Prague, we have concert in Plzeň, we have concert in Hluboká, we have concert in Prachatice, we have concert in Brno. You know, there was a moment when the festival was in 11 cities. And so you would kind of think, and you know, there was articles written in Michelin Guide, there was articles written in New York Times, you know, several articles in Downbeat Magazine, in Washington Post, the Süddeutsche Zeitung. And why? Because somebody just who was in Czech Republic from these writers just walked by and could not believe that this guy is playing here for free. And so they wrote the article. And you would think that maybe Czech tourism, you know, which has a big office and they have offices all around the world, including New York, would say, well, this is a great event and we will support that. But the truth is, we get nothing from them. They don't promote the festival. That's nothing. Also, Ministry of Culture, we get nothing. And their excuse is that it's for free. So it's not fair to the other organizers of the concerts who are actually charging. So that's their explanation why it's nothing. And you can go like that, you know, forever. And I think that, of course, it's quite a bit of corruption in Czech Republic. And if the corruption is in the main hospital here in Prague, in Motol, so why not to think that it will be also in Ministry of Culture? I mean, it's so naive to think about that. It's, you know, but so now to your question, how come that we are still here after 20 years? It's because there are so many supporters who really like the idea, and we have many small supporters, which is, you know, we have many volunteers, we have many small supporters. We are putting very little money into that, and people who really kind of love music and love this idea, and they actually made this whole thing for us to be able to still be here.
10: Well, as you mentioned, I mean, this year, I think you pretty much named Plzeň, Prachatice, Hluboká and Brno. Concerts are still free. So who are you bringing around, and why should people be, you know, what can people expect in those places?
9: Okay, so we started yesterday in Prague in the Royal Garden, and Charles Lloyd was playing. He's 88 years old, and I was so, I mean, huge name. He's probably one of the last legends who is a real legend and really, you know, still plays around. And it was amazing how many people showed up. And also, you know, when he came, so he said to me, and he played at the festival 10 years ago, but he forgot. And he said to me, so people bring their own chairs? Or, and I said to him, no, Charles, I mean, they usually just stand. And he goes, really? And he was kind of like, oh my gosh, you know, I'm just standing, you know, for 1 hour and a half. And it was even raining a little bit. And he started to play. I mean, the place was so quiet, and he played such a beautiful music, exactly like he does, always does. And the people were just so much into it, and he was really touched, and it was really amazing evening. And so today, Plzeň, we start 5:30. We have basically the same lineup, except at the end will be just Gerard Clayton, his trio, and And Gerald is fantastic piano player. He is 41, so I always say he's such a young and talented guy. Well, 41, he's already accomplished a lot of things, and he will receive from us Bohemia Jazz Award. Now, who gets Bohemia Jazz Award? Bohemia Jazz Award gets artists who we want to that he will come back to Bohemia Jazz Fest. So Charles Lloyd 10 years ago got Bohemia Jazz Award. Yellow Jackets, who are playing in Prachatice and Hluboká, they got Bohemia Jazz Award, you know, like 15 years ago. So now they are coming back. So Bohemia Jazz Award goes to Gerald Clayton this evening. As I mentioned, Yellow Jacket, we have on the poster this year, which is beautiful poster, we have a saxophone. And why? Because Charles Lloyd was playing and opening the festival yesterday. But with Yellow Jackets, it's Bob Minzer. Bob Minzer, fantastic saxophone player. I mean, amazing guy. Anybody who blows into anything knows that that Bob is, you know, one of the best musicians on the planet. And so he will be playing with Yellow Jackets. That's Prachatice. That's Friday the 17th, and Hluboká Saturday. And after that, we go to Brno. And we are 2 days in Brno. And in Brno, we have two bands from Slovakia. One is a drummer, Martin Valihora, which is supposed to be totally phenomenal. And I never met him. I never met the guy, but he lives in New York and, you know, plays with a lot of really great people. So he's bringing his own band, his own trio.
1: That was Rudy Linka speaking to Vít Bohanka. And that story brings us to the end of today's broadcast. 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I'm Anna Marie Regner saying thank you for listening and goodbye.

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1: Hello and welcome. I'm Anna Marie Regner and you're listening to Czechia in 30 minutes. Coming up on today's program, Euro-Rando organizers preparing Stone Heart of Europe monument for 2026 hiking festival. Argentina above all, the most devoted fan of Messi and Maradona lives in the Czech countryside. Bohemia Jazz Fest 2026, Rudy Linka on music, freedom, and bringing world-class jazz to Czechia. All that coming up later, but first, here's the news brought to you by Ian Willoughby.
0: News.
2: Chinese officials say a Czech citizen detained in China is suspected of endangering state security, Reuters reported. The Czech news outlet Seznam Zprávy said on Wednesday that the Czech, who works in the business sector, was arrested late last month. Seznam Zprávy said the Czech security services believe China might seek to exchange the man for a Chinese propagandist in custody in Czechia on spying charges. The Czech man works with Eldis, a company that's part of the Czech arms giant CSG, Deník N reported. The European Commission has approved a Czech system of capacity mechanisms for the construction of new power generation sources, it said on Thursday. Under this system, the government is expected to guarantee investors, via state aid, at least the partial return on their investments in new power generation sources in the coming years. Establishing capacity mechanisms was one of the priorities of the Czech coalition government in the energy field. MP Jaroslav Foldyna of the party Freedom and Direct Democracy is suspected of domestic violence and has been barred from the home he shares with his wife, Czech Radio reported on Thursday. Mr. Foldyna confirmed that he'd been placed under a restraining order for a period of 2 weeks, but denied any wrongdoing. Police also confiscated a number of firearms owned by the MP, who was first elected for the Social Democrats. In the past, he's been criticized for alleged links to the Russian nationalist motorbike club, the Night Wolves. MP Filip Turek of the Motorist Party will no longer participate in negotiations, official meetings or management consultations at the Ministry of the Environment, a ministry spokesperson said on Thursday. Mr. Turek has hitherto worked there as government representative for climate policy and the Green Deal, but has suspended this role in connection with a police investigation into a road traffic accident he was involved in. A coalition in central Prague between a jeep driven by Mr. Turek and a medical vehicle, which flipped over, causing injury to the driver, has dominated headlines in Czechia this week. The MP says he will step down as government commissioner if found responsible for the crash. A 126-metre-high skyscraper with a design by Czech sculptor David Černý bringing to mind the wreck of a ship has received planning permission, a local official in Prague 13 said. The top tower in the district of Nové Butovice is set to be erected by the development company Trigema, with which Mr. Černý has worked before. It will feature around 250 apartments and include 44 floors, seven of which will be underground. U.S. singing star Diana Ross is set to perform in the Czech Republic for the first time this month. The concert will take place on July 29th at the Lochotín Amphitheatre in Plzeň as part of her In Motion tour, which includes three stops in Europe this year. The Czech vocal group Four Tenors will perform before the American star, a concert organizer said on Thursday. Diana Ross, who's 82, scored successes with the Supremes before a hugely successful solo career. The weather forecast, it should be mainly overcast in Czechia on Friday with an average high temperature of 28 degrees Celsius. The weekend is expected to see some sunshine and lower temperatures.
1: A new tourist landmark is taking shape near Boží Dar in the Ore Mountains. The Stone Heart Monument, built to celebrate the International Hiking Festival Euro-Rando 2026, is intended to symbolize the unity of European countries. Daniela Lazarová has the story.
3: Božidar, located on the Czech-German border in the Ore Mountains, is the highest situated town in Central Europe. A popular winter sports centre, Božidar, which translates as Gift of God, also attracts hikers and cyclists because in addition to beautiful countryside, it offers a string of accommodation and restaurant facilities along the well-kept hiking trails. It is therefore not surprising that the organisers of the International Hiking Festival Eurorando selected it as the ideal place for a monument that would not only serve as a reminder of the festival, but bring tourists to the region in the months and years to come. The monument has the form of a large steel heart embedded in the ground, much like a giant heart-shaped cookie cutter. To start off with, the stone heart will be lined with stones from the Ore Mountains, but the organisers hope that during the hiking festival, participants from around Europe will bring a symbolic contribution from their home region to the heart. Jan Kerner, deputy director of the Ore Mountains Tourism Agency, explains the idea behind it.
4: Inspiration came from Spain, where during a previous Eurorando festival, waters from across Europe were brought together. We felt that stones represent the Ore Mountains better because of the region's strong mining tradition. At the center, there is a giant arrow driven into the heart of Europe. It bears the words Stone Heart of Europe in four languages.
3: So far, the heart has been filled only with local stones. Organizers hope that hikers from afar will soon change that.
5: Řekněme, když 3000 lidí přiveze každý kámen,
4: if, say, 3,000 people each bring a stone during the course of the Hikers Festival, the heart will soon fill up with stones from different parts of Europe to create a stone heart of Europe. The heart will remain here and hopefully encourage people to revisit this beautiful place with friends and family.
3: The monument's construction is being overseen by Anton Jurica.
4: The heart is embedded in the terrain and set at an angle so it can be seen from a nearby cycling trail. We adjusted its position several times to find the best angle, and I think we got it right. It's visible from the main routes and should become quite a nice photo spot.
6: To je vidět z těch hlavních cest a bude to i docela pěkný fotopoint.
3: Eurorando 2026 will take place on both the Czech and German sides of the Ore Mountains from September 20th to the 27th. It is expected to attract thousands of hikers from across Europe who will leave behind not only their footprints on the trails, but also a symbolic stone in the heart of Europe.
1: Daniela Lazarová reporting. Miroslav Čurby Urbanec has a private football pitch in his garden. A statue of Maradona stands outside his house, and the facade of the family home is painted in the colors of Argentina. If Czechia were ever to face Argentina at the World Cup, the country's biggest Argentina fan says he would not hesitate for a second about which team to support. Romana Grajcerová has the story.
7: En el pueblo, en la plaza. Y ese es Montiel. Somos todos Montiel, Gonzalo, vamos. Montiel al arco. Argentina, campeón del mundo.
4: Miroslav Urbanec had always loved football, but after Argentina's victory at the 1978 FIFA World Cup, when he was just 4 years old, he became a lifelong supporter of the South American champions.
1: I really love football. I love playing it, watching it. I always have. When I started, I must have been 4 or 5 years old. My father and my family were founding football teams here. They had always been interested in the sport. My dad is a Brazil fan because of Pelé, Socrates, and the whole generation of technically gifted players that he admired. But I chose Argentina. First, because they looked like Winnetou. You know, Winnetou, the Native American character with the long hair. He was my childhood hero. And secondly, because they won the 1978 World Cup. For me, it was something completely incredible. That's where it all started, and it captured me forever.
8: Takže tím jsem začal, úplně mě to strašně chytlo.
4: After returning from the last World Cup in Qatar, Miloslav Urbanec decided to take his passion for football to a whole new level. He had the entire facade of his house covered with a huge mural dedicated to the world champions, a tribute so extravagant that it probably does not even exist in Argentina itself.
8: Vlastně vybral jsem si nejlepšího vlastně našeho sprayera.
1: I chose the best graffiti artist we have. Someone who really knows how to paint murals and makes a living doing it. The mural includes the assistant coaches, the goalkeeping coach, Pablo Aymar, whom I've always admired, Walter Samuel, and of course Scaloni, and the entire squad, including the substitutes. I'm always getting ideas and visions for things to do around the house. For example, there used to be a sort of swamp out back, so I had a Bombonera stadium built there. My own private football stadium, a small five-a-side pitch where we can play.
4: In addition to painting the facade of his house in the colors of the Argentine flag and adding a 3-meter sun that lights up at night thanks to LED lights, as well as building a miniature bombonera made with original strips of grass from Boca Stadium, illustrations of the club's greatest idols, and even a stand for 50 people, Miloslav also owns around 50 shirts from different Argentine clubs, numerous copies of the magazine El Gráfico, and rooms where he keeps countless posters of the two greatest footballers of all time, Diego Armando Maradona and Lionel Messi, along with shirts and photographs signed by other Argentine football stars. However, among this entire collection of football memorabilia, he has no hesitation in pointing out which item is the most important one for him.
8: Podepsanou fotku z Neapole Diego Armando Maradony, kterou mě poslal kámoš z Holandska.
1: I have a signed photograph of Diego Armando Maradona from his time at Napoli. A Dutch friend of mine, Job, whom I knew through music, wrote to Napoli asking for a signed card from Maradona, and they sent him two. He kept them, and about 10 years ago, he said to me, "Look, you're the biggest Maradona fan I know. You should have one." Just like that. So now I keep him in my office upstairs, and I look at it all the time.
8: V kanceláři nahoře a na tu se furt dívám.
4: This football passion goes far beyond decorating his home. It has also influenced the names he chose for his children.
8: Můj prostřední syn se jmenuje Lionel a ten nejmenší ještě v porodnici jsem...
1: My middle son is named Lionel, and when our youngest was born, I actually begged my wife, even in the delivery room, "Please, let's name him Diego Armando." She was in labor and kept saying, "No, please, no. It sounds too over the top. It just doesn't work." So his name is Quentin, after Tarantino. And Nicholas, after Sir Nicholas Winton, who saved more than 600 children during the Second World War. So I didn't get my way, but maybe one day one of my sons will have a child with that name.
8: Takže to mě nevyšlo. Tak třeba nějaký moje dítě bude mít.
4: Indeed, he admits that his passion for Argentina and Boca Juniors consumes him to such an extent that he has almost no room left for any Czech club. The only exception and the only Czech player Miloslav displays on his wall with a painting personally signed by him is the legendary Antonín Panenka, whom he considers a little bit Argentine because of the way he took the penalty that secured Czechoslovakia's victory over Germany in the European Championship final.
8: Lidi se mě ptají, jestli bych chtěl potkat Messi, ale nechtěl, protože bych ho otravoval. Každý ho otravuje.
1: People ask me if I would like to meet Messi, but no, I would bother him. Everyone bothers him. What for? I'm happy to live in his era. Of course, I'm happy just watching him play, seeing that he is a normal, family-oriented person like me. I love that. I don't want to bother him. It would be vulgar. It wouldn't make sense. If he wanted to come to Prague and stop by here, that would be wonderful. But I wouldn't go looking for him.
8: Praze, chtěl by se tady zastavit všechno možný. Skvělý, ale já bych sám jako to neinicioval.
1: That was Czechia's biggest Argentina fan, Miroslav Urbanec, speaking to Romana Grajcarova. A reminder, you're with Radio Prague International, coming your way from the Czech capital. Before moving on to our feature story, we have a special announcement for our listeners.
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4: On the occasion of our 90th anniversary, Radio Prague International has decided to celebrate this milestone with you. Our voice has been broadcast to the world for 9 decades. Now it is time for your voice to be heard on our program. Tell us your story. 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Since when have you known Radio Prague International, and what does Radio Prague International mean to you today? And last but not least, choose one story from our archive and tell us why it resonated with you. 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Now, in these uncertain times, more than ever, it is your story that would be of value to us. 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The floor is yours.
1: For more than 2 decades, guitarist Rudy Linka has brought some of the world's finest jazz musicians to Czech town squares through Bohemia Jazz Fest. In an interview with Vít Bohanka, he looks back on his journey from communist Czechoslovakia to New York and explains why making great music accessible to everyone remains his life's mission.
9: It's not my idea, but I have to say that it's again New York City which gave me this thing of knowing that it is amazing to see something fantastic and with other people and it's for free. And the city, which is, as you know, so expensive. I mean, they charge you on every corner. You know, the apartment is expensive. You know, now even the taxi is expensive. Everything is expensive and you pay all the time. The city has so much to offer in culture for free. And I remember, you know, when we came to the city, so just around the corner from our apartment, there's a Dumrosch Park, which is very close to Lincoln Center. And there every summer they had a jazz concerts. And you would think that it would be, you know, because, I mean, New York City has tons of really great jazz musicians, which you never heard of. But who was playing there? So that was Sonny Rollins was playing there. Roy Hargrove played there. I mean, it's like the people who are really on the highest level. And I somehow, you know, even New York's Philharmonics play in every park, in every borough for free. And why? Because the city has a feeling that we all are paying taxes, and little portion of these taxes are going to New York Philharmonics. But not everybody can go and buy a ticket for $180. So that means that the Philharmonics have to go and play for people for free. And it is fantastic to see something like that, you know, just that you can walk by and there is something amazing. I remember last year or year before, when the city kind of said, like, oh, we have to do more culture for the New Yorkers because it's so expensive today. You know, even the Broadway shows, you know, they're $200 per ticket. It's not really little money. And so they said, okay, we will do a rock concerts for New Yorkers. And who was the first one who played? Eagles.
10: Eagles, the Californian band, you mean?
9: The Californian band. Eagles? I mean, come on. I mean, this is like, you really have the best playing somewhere for free for people. So that was how I got the idea that it would be great for Czech Republic. And why? Because the Czech Republic was, you know, for 50 years, you know, from 1938, when the Nazis came and after the communists came, they were really isolated. And I was thinking, this is actually, that would be so fantastic that suddenly something which is really great. It's no question about it. It's the best. Will suddenly be available just for anybody who is walking by. And that's Bohemia Jazz Fest.
10: So what sort of support did you get from Czech authorities, if any? I don't know. I mean, how did you go about organizing it?
9: Well, first I ask, after that I beg, and after that I say, if you don't do this, you know, there will be a bomb which will explode underneath of you. And this approach actually didn't work so well. And it's so funny because, you know, the authorities which are in charge of this, and you would kind of guess that it would be, you know, they would really jump on it and they will call me all the time and say, like, so Rudy, what do we do next year? I mean, it's so fantastic. Well, and why do I say that? Because, you know, the idea is so simple. We have a concert in Prague, we have a concert in Plzeň, we have a concert in Luboká, we have a concert in Prachetice, we have a concert in Brno. You know, there was a moment when the festival was in 11 cities. And so you would kind of think, and you know, there was articles written in Michelin Guide, there was articles written in New York Times, you know, several articles in Downbeat Magazine, in Washington Post, Süddeutsche Zeitung. And why? Because somebody just who was in Czech Republic from these writers just walked by and could not believe that this guy is playing here for free. And so they wrote the article. And you would think that maybe Czech tourism, you know, which has a big office and they have offices all around the world, including New York, would say, well, this is a great event and we will support that. But the truth is we get nothing from them. They don't promote the festival. That's nothing. Also, Ministry of Culture, we get nothing. And their excuse is that it's for free. So it's not fair to the other organizers of the concerts who are actually charging. So that's their explanation why it's nothing. And you can go like that, you know, forever. And I think that, of course, it's quite a bit of corruption in Czech Republic. And if the corruption is in the main hospital here in Prague, in Motol, so why not to think that it will be also in Ministry of Culture? I mean, it's so naive to think about that. It's, you know, but so now to your question, how come that we are still here after 20 years? It's because there are so many supporters who really like the idea, and we have many small supporters, which is, you know, we have many volunteers, we have many small supporters. We are putting very little money into that, and people who really kind of love music and love this idea, and they actually made this whole thing for us to be able to still be here.
10: Well, as you mentioned, I mean, this year, I think you pretty much named Plzeň, Prachatice, Hluboká and Brno. Concerts are still free. So who are you bringing around, and why should people be, you know, what can people expect in those places?
9: Okay, so we started yesterday in Prague in the Royal Garden, and Charles Lloyd was playing. He's 88 years old, and I was so, I mean, huge name. He's probably one of the last legends who is a real legend and really, you know, still plays around. And it was amazing how many people showed up. And also, you know, when he came, so he said to me, and he played at the festival 10 years ago, but he forgot. And he said to me, so people bring their own chairs? And I said to him, no, Charles, I mean, they usually just stand. And he goes, really? And he was kind of like, oh my gosh, you know, I'm just standing, you know, for 1 hour and a half. And it was even raining a little bit. And he started to play. I mean, the place was so quiet, and he played such a beautiful music, exactly like he does, always does. And the people were just so much into it, and he was really touched, and it was really amazing evening. And so today, Plzeň, we start 5:30. We have basically the same lineup, except at the end will be just Gerald Clayton his trio. And Gerald is fantastic piano player. He is 41, so I always say he's such a young and talented guy. Well, 41, he's already accomplished a lot of things, and he will receive from us Bohemia Jazz Award. Now, who gets Bohemia Jazz Award? Bohemia Jazz Award gets artists who we want to that he will come back to Bohemia Jazz Fest. So Charles Lloyd 10 years ago got Bohemia Jazz Award. Yellow Jackets, who are playing in Prachatice and Hluboká, they got Bohemia Jazz Award, you know, like 15 years ago. So now they are coming back. So Bohemia Jazz Award goes to Gerald Clayton this evening. As I mentioned, Yellow Jacket, we have on the poster this year, which is beautiful poster, we have a saxophone. And why? Because Charles Lloyd was playing and opening the festival yesterday. But with Yellow Jackets, it's Bob Minzer. Bob Minzer, fantastic saxophone player. I mean, amazing guy. Anybody who blows into anything knows that that Bob is, you know, one of the best musicians on the planet. And so he will be playing with Yellow Jackets. That's Prachatice. That's Friday the 17th, and Hluboká Saturday. And after that, we go to Brno. We are 2 days in Brno, and in Brno we have two bands from Slovakia. One is a drummer, Martin Valihora, which is supposed to be totally phenomenal, and I never met him. I never met the guy, but he lives in New York and, you know, plays with a lot of really great people. So he's bringing his own band, his own trio.
1: That was Rudy Linka speaking to Vít Pohanka. And that story brings us to the end of today's broadcast. 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I'm Anna Marie Regner saying thank you for listening and goodbye.

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1: Hello and welcome. I'm Anna Marie Regner and you're listening to Czechia in 30 minutes. Coming up on today's program, Euro-Rando organizers preparing Stone Heart of Europe monument for 2026 hiking festival. Argentina above all, the most devoted fan of Messi and Maradona lives in the Czech countryside. Bohemia Jazz Fest 2026, Rudy Linka on music, freedom, and bringing world-class jazz to Czechia. All that coming up later, but first, here's the news brought to you by Ian Willoughby.
0: News.
2: Chinese officials say a Czech citizen detained in China is suspected of endangering state security, Reuters reported. The Czech news outlet Seznam Zprávy said on Wednesday that the Czech, who works in the business sector, was arrested late last month. Seznam Zprávy said the Czech security services believe China might seek to exchange the man for a Chinese propagandist in custody in Czechia on spying charges. The Czech man works with Eldis, a company that's part of the Czech arms giant CSG, Deník N reported. The European Commission has approved a Czech system of capacity mechanisms for the construction of new power generation sources, it said on Thursday. Under this system, the government is expected to guarantee investors, via state aid, at least the partial return on their investments in new power generation sources in the coming years. Establishing capacity mechanisms was one of the priorities of the Czech coalition government in the energy field. MP Jaroslav Foldyna of the party Freedom and Direct Democracy is suspected of domestic violence and has been barred from the home he shares with his wife, Czech Radio reported on Thursday. Mr. Foldyna confirmed that he'd been placed under a restraining order for a period of 2 weeks, but denied any wrongdoing. Police also confiscated a number of firearms owned by the MP, who was first elected for the Social Democrats. In the past, he's been criticised for alleged links to the Russian nationalist motorbike club, the Night Wolves. MP Filip Torek of the Motorist Party will no longer participate in negotiations, official meetings or management consultations at the Ministry of the Environment, a ministry spokesperson said on Thursday. Mr. Turek has hitherto worked there as government representative for climate policy and the Green Deal, but has suspended this role in connection with a police investigation into a road traffic accident he was involved in. A coalition in central Prague between a jeep driven by Mr. Turek and a medical vehicle, which flipped over, causing injury to the driver, has dominated headlines in Czechia this week. The MP says he will step down as government commissioner if found responsible for the crash. A 126-metre-high skyscraper with a design by Czech sculptor David Černý bringing to mind the wreck of a ship has received planning permission, a local official in Prague 13 said. The top tower in the district of Nové Butovice is set to be erected by the development company Trigema, with which Mr. Černý has worked before. It will feature around 250 apartments and include 44 floors, seven of which will be underground. U.S. singing star Diana Ross is set to perform in the Czech Republic for the first time this month. The concert will take place on July 29th at the Lochotín Amphitheatre in Plzeň as part of her In Motion tour, which includes three stops in Europe this year. The Czech vocal group Four Tenors will perform before the American star, a concert organizer said on Thursday. Diana Ross, who's 82, scored successes with the Supremes before a hugely successful solo career. And the weather forecast, it should be mainly overcast in Czechia on Friday with an average high temperature of 28 degrees Celsius. The weekend is expected to see some sunshine and lower temperatures.
1: A new tourist landmark is taking shape near Boží Dar in the Ore Mountains. The Stone Heart Monument, built to celebrate the international hiking festival Euro-Rando 2026, is intended to symbolize the unity of European countries. Daniela Lazarová has the story.
3: Božidar, located on the Czech-German border in the Ore Mountains, is the highest situated town in Central Europe. A popular winter sports centre, Božidar, which translates as Gift of God, also attracts hikers and cyclists because in addition to beautiful countryside, it offers a string of accommodation and restaurant facilities along the well-kept hiking trails. It is therefore not surprising that the organisers of the International Hiking Festival Eurorando selected it as the ideal place for a monument that would not only serve as a reminder of the festival, but bring tourists to the region in the months and years to come. The monument has the form of a large steel heart embedded in the ground, much like a giant heart-shaped cookie cutter. To start off with, the stone heart will be lined with stones from the Ore Mountains, but the organisers hope that during the hiking festival, participants from around Europe will bring a symbolic contribution from their home region to the heart. Jan Kerner, deputy director of the Ore Mountains Tourism Agency, explains the idea behind it.
4: The inspiration came from Spain, where during a previous Eurorando festival, waters from across Europe were brought together. We felt that stones represent the Ore Mountains better because of the region's strong mining tradition. At the center, there is a giant arrow driven into the heart of Europe. It bears the words Stone Heart of Europe in four languages.
3: So far, the heart has been filled only with local stones. Organizers hope that hikers from afar will soon change that.
4: If, say, 3,000 people each bring a stone during the course of the Hikers Festival, the heart will soon fill up with stones from different parts of Europe to create a stone heart of Europe. The heart will remain here and hopefully encourage people to revisit this beautiful place with friends and family.
3: The monument's construction is being overseen by Anton Jurica.
4: The heart is embedded in the terrain and set at an angle so it can be seen from a nearby cycling trail. We adjusted its position several times to find the best angle, and I think we got it right. It's visible from the main routes and should become quite a nice photo spot.
5: Eurorando
3: 2026 will take place on both the Czech and German sides of the Ore Mountains from September 20th to the 27th. It is expected to attract thousands of hikers from across Europe who will leave behind not only their footprints on the trails, but also a symbolic stone in the heart of Europe.
1: Daniela Lazarová reporting. Miroslav Čurby Urbanec has a private football pitch in his garden. A statue of Maradona stands outside his house, and the facade of the family home is painted in the colors of Argentina. If Czechia were ever to face Argentina at the World Cup, the country's biggest Argentina fan says he would not hesitate for a second about which team to support. Romana Grajcerová has the story.
6: En el pueblo, en la plaza. Y ese es Montiel. Somos todos Montiel, Gonzalo, vamos. Montiel al arco. Argentina, campeón del mundo.
4: Miroslav Urbanec had always loved football, but after Argentina's victory at the 1978 FIFA World Cup, when he was just 4 years old, he became a lifelong supporter of the South American champions.
1: I really love football. I love playing it, watching it. I always have. When I started, I must have been 4 or 5 years old. My father and my family were founding football teams here. They had always been interested in the sport. My dad is a Brazil fan because of Pelé, Socrates, and the whole generation of technically gifted players that he admired. But I chose Argentina. First, because they looked like Winnetou. You know, Winnetou, the Native American character with the long hair. He was my childhood hero. And secondly, because they won the 1978 World Cup. For me, it was something completely incredible. That's where it all started, and it captured me forever.
7: Takže
5: Tím jsem začal, úplně mě to strašně chytlo.
4: After returning from the last World Cup in Qatar, Miloslav Urbanec decided to take his passion for football to a whole new level. He had the entire facade of his house covered with a huge mural dedicated to the world champions, a tribute so extravagant that it probably does not even exist in Argentina itself.
5: Vlastně vybral jsem si nejlepšího vlastně našeho sprayera.
1: I chose the best graffiti artist we have. Someone who really knows how to paint murals and makes a living doing it. The mural includes the assistant coaches, the goalkeeping coach, Pablo Aymar, whom I've always admired, Walter Samuel, and of course Scaloni, and the entire squad, including the substitutes. I'm always getting ideas and visions for things to do around the house. For example, there used to be a sort of swamp out back, so I had a Bombonera stadium built there. My own private football stadium, a small five-a-side pitch where we can play.
4: In addition to painting the facade of his house in the colors of the Argentine flag and adding a 3-meter sun that lights up at night thanks to LED lights, as well as building a miniature bombonera made with original strips of grass from Boca Stadium, illustrations of the club's greatest idols, and even a stand for 50 people, Miloslav also owns around 50 shirts from different Argentine clubs, numerous copies of the magazine El Gráfico, and rooms where he keeps countless posters of the two greatest footballers of all time, Diego Armando Maradona and Lionel Messi, along with shirts and photographs signed by other Argentine football stars. However, among this entire collection of football memorabilia, he has no hesitation in pointing out which item is the most important one for him.
5: Podepsanou fotku z Neapole Diego Armando Maradony, kterou mě poslal kámoš z Holandska.
1: I have a signed photograph of Diego Armando Maradona from his time at Napoli. A Dutch friend of mine, Job, whom I knew through music, wrote to Napoli asking for a signed card from Maradona, and they sent him two. He kept them, and about 10 years ago, he said to me, "Look, you're the biggest Maradona fan I know. You should have one." Just like that. So now I keep him in my office upstairs, and I look at it all the time.
5: V kanceláři nahoře a na tu se furt dívám.
4: This football passion goes far beyond decorating his home. It has also influenced the names he chose for his children.
5: Můj prostřední syn se jmenuje Lionel a ten nejmenší ještě v porodnici jsem...
1: My middle son is named Lionel, and when our youngest was born, I actually begged my wife, even in the delivery room, "Please, let's name him Diego Armando." She was in labor and kept saying, "No, please, no. It sounds too over the top. It just doesn't work." So his name is Quentin, after Tarantino. And Nicholas, after Sir Nicholas Winton, who saved more than 600 children during the Second World War. So I didn't get my way, but maybe one day one of my sons will have a child with that name.
5: Takže to mě nevyšlo. Tak třeba nějaký moje dítě bude mít.
4: Indeed, he admits that his passion for Argentina and Boca Juniors consumes him to such an extent that he has almost no room left for any Czech club. The only exception and the only Czech player Miloslav displays on his wall with a painting personally signed by him is the legendary Antonín Panenka, whom he considers a little bit Argentine because of the way he took the penalty that secured Czechoslovakia's victory over Germany in the European Championship final.
5: Lidi se mě ptají, jestli bych chtěl potkat Messi, ale nechtěl, protože bych ho otravoval. Každý ho otravuje.
1: People ask me if I would like to meet Messi, but no, I would bother him. Everyone bothers him. What for? I'm happy to live in his era. Of course, I'm happy just watching him play, seeing that he is a normal, family-oriented person like me. I love that. I don't want to bother him. It would be vulgar. It wouldn't make sense. If he wanted to come to Prague and stop by here, that would be wonderful. But I wouldn't go looking for him.
5: Praze, chtěl by se tady zastavit všechno možný. Skvělý, ale já bych sám jako to neinicioval.
1: That was Czechia's biggest Argentina fan, Miroslav Urbanec, speaking to Romana Grajcarova. A reminder, you're with Radio Prague International, coming your way from the Czech capital. Before moving on to our feature story, we have a special announcement for our listeners.
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4: On the occasion of our 90th anniversary, Radio Prague International has decided to celebrate this milestone with you. 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
1: For more than 2 decades, guitarist Rudy Linka has brought some of the world's finest jazz musicians to Czech town squares through Bohemia Jazz Fest. In an interview with Vít Bohanka, he looks back on his journey from communist Czechoslovakia to New York and explains why making great music accessible to everyone remains his life's mission.
7: It's not my idea, but I have to say that it's, again, New York City, which gave me this thing of knowing that it is amazing to see something fantastic and with other people, and it's for free. And the city, which is, as you know, so expensive. I mean, they charge you on every corner. You know, the apartment is expensive. You know, now even the taxi is expensive. Everything is expensive, and you pay all the time. The city has so much to offer in culture for free. And I remember, you know, when we came to the city, so just around the corner from our apartment, there's a Dumrosch Park, which is very close to Lincoln Center. And there, every summer, they had a jazz concerts. And you would think that it would be, you know, because, I mean, New York City has tons of really great jazz musicians, which you never heard of. But who was playing there? So that was Sonny Rollins was playing there. Roy Hargrove played there. I mean, it's like the people who are really on the highest level. And I somehow, you know, even New York's Philharmonics play in every park, in every borough for free. And why? Because the city has a feeling that we all are paying taxes, and little portion of these taxes are going to New York Philharmonics. But not everybody can go and buy a ticket for $180. So that means that the Philharmonics have to go and play for people for free. And it is fantastic to see something like that, you know, just that you can walk by and there is something amazing. I remember last year or year before, when the city kind of said, like, oh, we have to do more culture for the New Yorkers because it's so expensive today. You know, even the Broadway shows, you know, they're $200 per ticket. It's not really little money. And so they said, okay, we will do a rock concerts for New Yorkers. And who was the first one who played? Eagles.
8: Eagles, the Californian band, you mean?
7: The Californian band. Eagles? I mean, come on. I mean, this is like, you really have the best playing somewhere for free for people. So that was how I got the idea that it would be great for Czech Republic. And why? Because the Czech Republic was, you know, for 50 years, you know, from 1938, when the Nazis came and after the communists came, they were really isolated. And I was thinking, this is actually, that would be so fantastic that suddenly something which is really great, it's no question about it, it's the best, will suddenly be available just for anybody who is walking by. And that's Bohemia Jazz Fest.
8: So what sort of support did you get from Czech authorities, if any? I don't know. I mean, how did you go about organizing it?
7: Well, first I ask, after that I beg, and after that I say, if you don't do this, you know, there will be a bomb which will explode underneath of you. And this approach actually didn't work so well. And it's so funny because, you know, the authorities which are in charge of this, and you would kind of guess that it would be, you know, they would really jump on it, and they will call me all the time and say, like, so Rudy, what do we do next year? I mean, it's so fantastic. Well, and why do I say that? Because, you know, the idea is so simple. We have a concert in Prague, we have concert in Plzeň, we have concert in Hluboká, we have concert in Prachatice, we have concert in Brno. You know, there was a moment when the festival was in 11 cities. And so you would kind of think, and you know, there was articles written in Michelin Guide, there was articles written in New York Times, you know, several articles in Downbeat Magazine, in Washington Post, the Süddeutsche Zeitung. And why? Because somebody just who was in Czech Republic from these writers just walked by and could not believe that this guy is playing here for free. And so they wrote the article. And you would think that maybe Czech tourism, you know, which has a big office and they have offices all around the world, including New York, would say, well, this is a great event and we will support that. But the truth is, they get nothing from them. They don't promote the festival. That's nothing. Also, Ministry of Culture, we get nothing. And their excuse is that it's for free. So it's not fair to the other organizers of the concerts who are actually charging. So that's their explanation why it's nothing. And you can go like that, you know, forever. And I think that, of course, it's quite a bit of corruption in Czech Republic. And if the corruption is in the main hospital here in Prague, in Motol, so why not to think that it will be also in Ministry of Culture? I mean, it's so naive to think about that. It's, you know, but so now to your question, how come that we are still here after 20 years? It's because there are so many supporters who really like the idea, and we have many small supporters, which is, you know, we have many volunteers, we have many small supporters. We are putting very little money into that, and people who really kind of love music and love this idea, and they actually made this whole thing for us to be able to still be here.
8: Well, as you mentioned, I mean, this year, I think you pretty much named Plzeň, Prachatice, Hluboká and Brno. Concerts are still free. So who are you bringing around, and why should people be, you know, what can people expect in those places?
7: Okay, so we started yesterday in Prague in the Royal Garden, and Charles Lloyd was playing. He's 88 years old, and I was so, I mean, huge, huge name. He's probably one of the last legends who is a real legend and really, you know, still plays around. And it was amazing how many people showed up. And also, you know, when he came, so he said to me, and he played at the festival 10 years ago, but he forgot. And he said to me, so people bring their own chairs? Or, and I said to him, no, Charles, I mean, they usually just stand. And he goes, really? And he was kind of like, oh my gosh, you know, I'm just standing, you know, for 1 hour and a half. And it was even raining a little bit. And he started to play. I mean, the place was so quiet, and he played such a beautiful music, exactly like he does, always does. And the people were just so much into it, and he was really touched, and it was really amazing, amazing evening. And so today, Plzeň, we start 5:30. We have basically the same lineup, except at the end will be just Gerard Clayton, his trio, and And Gerald is fantastic piano player. He is 41, so I always say he's such a young and talented guy. Well, 41, he's already accomplished a lot of things, and he will receive from us Bohemia Jazz Award. Now, who gets Bohemia Jazz Award? Bohemia Jazz Award gets artists who we want to that he will come back to Bohemia Jazz Fest. So Charles Lloyd 10 years ago got Bohemia Jazz Award. Yellow Jackets, who are playing in Prachatice and Hluboká, they got Bohemia Jazz Award, you know, like 15 years ago. So now they are coming back. So Bohemia Jazz Award goes to Gerald Clayton this evening. As I mentioned, Yellow Jacket, we have on the poster this year, which is beautiful poster, we have a saxophone. And why? Because Charles Lloyd was playing and opening the festival yesterday. But with Yellow Jackets, it's Bob Mincer. Bob Mincer, fantastic saxophone player. I mean, amazing guy. Anybody who blows into anything knows that that Bob is, you know, one of the best musicians on the planet. And so he will be playing with Yellow Jackets. That's Prachatice. That's Friday the 17th, and Hluboká Saturday. And after that, we go to Brno. We are 2 days in Brno, and in Brno we have two bands from Slovakia. One is a drummer, Martin Valihora, which is supposed to be totally phenomenal, and I never met him. I never met the guy, but he lives in New York and, you know, plays with a lot of really great people. So he's bringing his own band, his own trio.
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